All right, so hey, we all love our girls, Blackpink, right? Every single member, especially this girl, Rosé, here, because she just owns it on her own as well. Going solo here on KC 101. This is New Trick, her new single.

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All right, good news and bad news for you icons out there in Connecticut. What do you want first, the good news or the bad news? It's KC 101. All right, I'll tell you the bad news. Sophia, unfortunately, on hiatus through the end of the year, but she will be back in January. So that's the good news. And double good news, Cat's Eye, the girl's got a new single, Unlove You, dropping Tuesday.

All right, hey, don't forget, he'll be there. Somber, Charlie Puth, Hillary Duff, Alex Warren, too. Is that enough of a stacked lineup for you? Our iHeartRadio Jingle Ball in New York City. And oh, we'll also throw in $1,000, too. Money on the 20s and that trip to Jingle Ball. 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

Well, this band needs to be talked about a lot more. And you know what played on the radio a lot more? I'll do that part. KC 101, get to know Dexter and the Moonrocks. This is Freakin' Out.

0: Freaking Out. That is new Dexter and the Moon Rocks on Connecticut's number one hit music station. This is KC101. I'm Matt. What's up? And hey, that secret sound is back again all fall. Your shot at the biggest tickets, the biggest prizes. And it's back tomorrow, right? Don't forget, you know the times, right? I would set the reminder, set the alarms to go up 10:50, 12:50, 2:50, and 4:50. 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Let's get you winning some stuff.
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7: 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Ain't

All right, so I think I'll proudly say that I am the most quote-unquote famous person in my fifth grade graduating class. That's not saying much since it was like 30 of us, but that girl, Audrey Hobart, she met Gracie Abrams in her fifth grade graduation, and they've been besties ever since. KC 101.

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holiday on a Sunday night here, Connecticut's number one hit music station. We're KC101. Thank you so much for wrapping up your weekend with us. And I ain't tired. Let's do the Lush Life Dance from Zara Larsson, Alex Warren, and Kehlani too.

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16: 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I could

KZ101, Connecticut's number one hit music station. My name is Matt. A lot of schools, I guess it depends like where you're listening, right? Around Connecticut or maybe in New York, if it's coming down there to Long Island. Fall break, some off, some not. Hopefully, you got the day off tomorrow for Monday on Columbus Day and you enjoy it.

Well, not like you need another emotionally unstable man in your life right now, but I'm going to introduce this guy to you, Malcolm Todd, on KC 101 from another fellow emotionally unstable man like me. Here's Earrings.

0: It is KC101, Connecticut's number one hit music station. And Matt, on a Sunday night, thank you so much for listening. Okay, Secret Sound, back tomorrow. You think you know what it is? All you got to do is be listening. 10:50, 12:50, 2:50, and 4:50. When you get home, take out the Q-tips, even though your mom told you, never clean your ears with them. I still do it too, okay? You're going to need to be listening very closely. Those are the times. More Secret Sounds, more playing tomorrow, and we will get you all the tickets, all the prizes. You just keep it here and be listening close.
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that guy usually reminds us that it's stick season, and this song has reminded me that it is spooky season. About 2 weeks now, right? Till Halloween's KC 101. What is the number one couple's costume, though, in 2026? It's obvious. From the summer hit movie Obsession, Nikki and Bear. That's going to be number one. Where are my freaky Nikki's at?

like this guy right here. How about seeing him in New York City? Alex Warren in our iHeartRadio Jingle Ball. End your $1,000. Money on the 20s returns tomorrow. Here's Emerald Eyes.

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That is T-Swift and Patient Zero, of course. New on KC101, while she got the weekend off, she didn't have to watch her man play football today. Chiefs on a bye. Anyone watch the Pats game today?

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dude, that one made me feel young again. Like 2014 at Foxwoods over the weekend. My goodness, Gym Class Heroes, Lupe Fiasco, and B.O.B. Who was at that tour? What a throwback concert. How about some new music now from Bruno Mars and Karol G? Their new song,

0: That is still from Karol G and Bruno Mars on KC 101, Connecticut's number one hit music station. It is Matt. What's up? All right, you got the day off tomorrow for your three-day weekend. What are you doing? Michelle, tell us.
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I'm Matt Holiday. One more hour. I'm hanging till midnight. Last hour of my B-Day. Turned the big 3-0 today. I feel kind of old, not going to lie. Let's play Teddy, Justin, and Olivia.

Okay, so a friendly reminder that you will be catching him, Somber, Charlie Puth, Hilary Duff, Alex Warren, and more, our iHeartRadio Jingle Ball Tour in the city. 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

I don't think you're ready to experience all the emotions that Sombra will make you feel when you watch his orchestra version of that song, My Body Isn't Ready, and the fans are loving it so much that he's actually starting to perform it live, like almost every night of his tour. 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For

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All right, got a request from Amanda for some Cat's Eye in New Haven. I got to give you some news about the girls, too. Good and bad. I'll tell you both after Animal.

0: So good news and bad news when it comes to those girls. Cat's Eye, Animal on KC101, Connecticut's number one hit music station. All right, so what do you want first? The bad news is, unfortunately, Sophia will still remain on hiatus and not join the girls back until January, the beginning of the year. So she will be back. That's the good news. Sophia is returning to the group in 2027, and actually double good news because the girls got a new single, Unlove You. That'll drop Tuesday, and we'll be playing it on KC101. Love, Cat's Eye.
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is Morgan Wallen. Been by now. New on KC 101, Connecticut's number one hit music station. It's Matt. That's the kind of song you turn up coming back from the Apple Harvest Festival, Garlic and Harvest Festival, too. Do you go to any of those this weekend?

0: 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Let's get it. KC?
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2: Chino Cochino.
3: You dig that?
0: What's poppin'?
4: Yes, sir.
0: Definitely glad to be in the building. Tino, Nicasio, yep. Matt. We chillin'. Yep. There's so many things to get to today, but we're going to kick things off with a story that's going viral. It's basically this, not even really a story. It's like a dating trend. Mm-hmm. It's called the first class test, where in the dating world, let's say you and your partner are on a flight and you're offered a first class upgrade, but only one of you can take the seat. Men are saying, some are like, I would leave my girl and go take it because it was offered to me.
4: That's crazy.
0: And then women are saying that that's super rude because the woman should get the upgrade. It's the gentleman-like thing yes. to do. Matt agrees with the women. We're going to have this discussion next. Real Talk is coming up with Tino Cochino.

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1: 101.
0: So there's a viral first class test in the dating world that is apparently dividing men and women. And our producer, Matt, is on the side of women. You were hanging out with Tino Cochino. Let's talk all about it. This is Real Talk. Break it down, brother.
2: So basically, if a man and a woman get on a plane and they're dating or they're together or whatever, and the man gets offered a first class upgrade for him in his name, he is obligated. He should, as a real man, give that first class seat to his girl, and he goes and sits coach in the middle section or whatever, middle seat.
0: I agree with that.
2: Screaming. Okay, good.
3: That's crazy.
0: Yeah, yeah. Why do you think you would leave your girl in coach and you would go sit in first?
3: No, I would just decline it, period. You don't say you give her this ticket, right? You don't know who's sitting up there in first class.
0: So what?
3: Depending on who's there, you might lose your girl on the plane.
0: You're insecure, bro. You can't keep a woman.
2: That's not your girl anyway. That proves that she's not your girl.
3: My girl would want me to turn it down because she wants to sit next to me.
0: Is this the your girl?
3: If your girl is willing to get up and go sit first class, she's not your girl.
2: That's not true.
3: Period.
2: She's taking you up on your offer.
3: That's crazy, bro.
0: Bro, and the fact that Cassio's talking to you with his pinky up right now is next level.
2: Yeah, I know.
3: I forgot my ring.
2: I'm used to it, though. But the men are feeling really triggered. Some of them are saying, why does the man always have to suffer? Maybe I'm not a real man, but I disagree with the notion that a man must always sacrifice for his partner.
0: You're not suffering, but I mean, it's just... my thing is, for some people, they want to experience it. So I could see the guy wanting to be like, look, I want you to check it out. Go up there and see what it's like. It's all good.
3: Man, my girl's going to be thankful she's even on a flight. 30,000 up.
0: That's sad. Poor thing.
3: You know what I'm saying?
2: Yeah, I know. My wife would expect me to give it up.
0: Let's take it to the phones, get a female perspective. Amy is actually a little bit younger and just kind of started getting into the dating world. So what does she think about it? We'll find out next.
3: Come on, true.
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2: There's a viral trend. I don't know if you guys have seen it. It's called the first class test. Oh. And basically, it poses a question. If you're on a flight with your partner and you were given the opportunity to move up to first class, fellas, would you take that first class seat and say, cool, baby, I'll see you when we land? Or would you give the first class seat to your girl? Amy is new to the dating world, mm-hmm. so I'm very curious to get your perspective on this.
3: I mean, he doesn't have to give it to me, but the most chivalrous thing he could do is just give it to me.
4: Aw.
0: Okay, so see, Nicasio was saying that he feels, you know, you should stay together, but you think this is the gentleman-like thing to do for him to give you the seat.
3: Yeah, because who wouldn't want to be with, like, a gentleman that wouldn't mind giving it to you?
4: But what if I got on the flight to be with you? Like, I like company on the flight. I know it's quiet and stuff like that, but I like to, like, you know, have someone that I know next to me. So, you're gonna leave me?
3: Well, just like he would have left me, like, I'm gonna leave him.
4: I don't know, man. I'm a different type of guy, so I probably would have just declined it, period. I'm saying, listen, like, go and offer it to someone else because, you know, I want to sit coach my baby.
0: You're
4: I'm serious.
0: You're lying.
3: See, that's a different question, though. That's completely different. If you were to do that, that's even better, too. But, like, if you do get a free seat, might as well just give it to your girl.
0: Might as well, right?
4: Oh, my God.
0: Listen, man, I got some comedy shows coming up. I want to shout them out because I'm excited to hit this road, man. Hopefully, I'll be seeing you soon. Don't move.

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0: All right, so I've been on this comedy journey for a little over 2 years now, man. I've been having a blast, and I've had a really cool opportunity to not only headline my own tour, which is still going on, but also open up for some really awesome comedians, man, like people that are just killing it. And this weekend, actually, tonight's show's kickoff. We're going to be in San Antonio, Texas. I'm opening up for Michael Yo at Laugh Out Loud Comedy Club. So if you're in San Antonio, you're looking for a cool date night, girls' night, please come out. That's going to be fun. Sir. All weekend, we're going to be in Dallas, Texas, Addison specifically, at the Addison Improv. Next weekend, I'm with Michael Steele, La Jolla, the comedy store. I'll be with Carlos Mencia coming up the weekend after that in Palm Beach, Florida, and then Fort Lauderdale. And the dates just keep going, and then I got more of my own headline dates and everything like that. So if you just go to TinoCoscino.com, it's newly renovated. You can get all the tickets. You can watch clips and check everything out, man. I'm just having so much fun. I'm working on my new material for my 2027 tour, which Nicasio, I think, is going to join us.
2: Well, I'll be
3: on stage?
2: Yeah, Matt.
0: Nicasio is going to be official DJ for the tour.
3: DJ, I was going to say. They're going to be funny.
2: Yeah.
3: No pre-recorded mixes.
0: Nicasio's great, man.
2: Okay.
0: So it's going to be fun, guys. That's for the 2027 tour. But again, man, if you just go to my Instagram, at Tino Cochino, I post a ton of clips and dates. And then just go to the website, too. You can just get direct links to every show that's coming up. TinoCoscino.com. Check that out. Listen, I want to talk happy couples and good vibes. There are apparently habits that truly happy couples have within the relationship. I want to share a few with you next and see if you are doing this, or maybe you could apply them to your relationship.

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2: All right, so I'm going to run through this list, dude. There's 19 habits of truly happy couples. Stop me if there's one that you don't do.
3: Oh, okay? My God.
2: I want to go to Matt because he's been with his wife the longest.
4: This is gonna take
2: they
4: forever,
2: struggle
4: dude.
2: A lot.
3: Oh, my God.
2: Okay, so if you don't do it, just say stop, okay? All right, they hug for no reason.
4: Okay.
2: They kiss goodbye.
4: Stop.
2: Damn. He lost.
3: Damn.
2: Barely I mean, two. Sometimes they say I love you without waiting for the perfect moment to do it.
3: True. Well,
4: yeah, keep going.
2: They hold hands while walking.
3: No.
4: Stop.
2: They look into each other's eyes while talking.
3: That's weird.
2: You don't look at your partner. How do you look at people?
3: I'm just like, what are we doing?
4: You're supposed
3: like,
4: to say stop. Keep going.
2: They plan small surprises.
4: Okay.
2: They smile when the other one enters the room. Oh, that's for sure. No.
4: Stop. Stop.
3: It depends on what I'm doing.
2: We can stop with all this. It's getting annoying. Okay. They watch movies while cuddled up. They share food from the same plate. They take photos to remember the moments. Mm-hmm. They randomly send I miss you texts. They talk late into the night. They cook together sometimes. They sit close and not apart. They wear each other's hoodies and shirts. They slow dance in the living room. They fall asleep holding hands. They laugh at silly things together. And they plan the future like a team.
3: Guys,
4: I actually do most of that.
3: When people say the internet's not real, this goes for everything.
2: Nah. Matt said, Matt, I want you all to know Matt's lying to you. Because
4: no.
2: While I was reading that list, I was looking at Matt and he was shaking his head.
4: I said mostly all. And the hottest thing I think, the thing that stuck with me is the hoodies. I think it's super hot when my wife wears my hoodie and nothing else. That's hot.
2: You know when Drake has that line, sweatpants, hair tied, chilling with no makeup on. That's when you're the prettiest. I hope that you don't take it wrong. Yeah, that's a classic line. And I feel like so many guys do feel that way. You don't always have to be dolled up to be a baddie.
4: Nah, I love chicks in hoodies.
3: Yeah.
4: My wife in hoodies.
3: Oh, I know.
4: Yeah, just her in hoodies. Yeah. Yeah, with a messy bun.
2: Coming up next, man, we're going to talk skinny girl fall drinks with our skinny girl, Nicasio. Coming up next.
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0: So Nicasio recently lost a bunch of weight and for whatever reason decided we should talk about skinny girl fall drinks.
2: I mean, people should know.
3: It's the peptides.
0: Okay. 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
3: No sweeteners in any of these, right?
2: Well, no way. Sugar-free.
0: So this says grande cold brew with 1 pump pecan syrup, 2 pumps sugar-free vanilla, splash of almond milk, and cinnamon powder. 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
3: It does. 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
2: Yeah, like aspartame or something. It's fine.
0: Dutch Bros has a caramel pumpkin cold brew at 65 calories. There's also a blueberry muffin iced coffee at 40 calories at Dunkin'.
3: Oh, my God.
0: Those sound really good, dude.
3: I know.
0: If you want to see these on Instagram, you can just go to @LeanBites app. Of course, Nicasio follows that. L-E-A-N Bites app. @LeanBites app. Go check that out. They got a bunch of if you're trying to eat better, that's something to follow.
3: I feel like we should all put on Lululemon pants and go have a coffee outside.
0: Lemon Lulu!
2: Yeah. My God.
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0: Fellas, if your lady told you that she was inviting a bunch of dudes over to the house while you were going to be gone, how would you take that?
3: That's fine. What's that going to happen?
0: Oh, my God. We're talking all about it. We have a DM from our listener. Eddie will read it and break it all down. 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
1: 101.
0: All right, y'all. Listener therapy is basically us helping you out with some perspective, man. If you're going through something, I get it, man. When you have your family and friends, they're just going to give you that biased opinion, mm-hmm. right? So it's one of them things where we can step from the outside looking in and kind of give you a little guidance. So Eddie reached out because his wife is inviting men over while he's at work.
2: Oh,
0: the DM wow. that Eddie sent says, so my wife is in a fantasy football league with her coworkers. She's actually the only woman in the league with 11 other guys. Every Monday night, one of them hosts a football watch party and they rotate who hosts it. I work nights and I won't be home next week. And it's her turn to host all these guys.
2: Oh my God.
0: I told her, you cannot host. And she got super mad. She called me controlling. I told her she is crazy if she thinks I'll ever allow 11 men to come over to the house while she's not there and just hang out. Tell me I'm crazy.
3: While she is there and he's not there.
0: Yeah. Listen, man, Eddie, if she invites those men over, you have lost her, my man.
3: It's just fantasy football.
0: But there's boundaries, dude. Yeah. There's boundaries in a relationship because I guarantee you if she was not there, she would not be comfortable if he invited 11 women over to hang out and watch whatever.
3: If he was part of a book club and he was the only guy and they were all coming to read books.
2: Oh, a loophole.
0: No. Yeah. You could say you trust your partner, but I don't. 11 of the opposite sex is a lot of the opposite sex at one time in your home where there's alcohol. I mean, I don't know, man. To me, there are boundaries. And Eddie's wife is pushing them. Nicasio? Yeah.
2: No, I feel the same way. Like,
0: good.
2: You imagine they get they're all rooting for the same team, and they get a touchdown.
0: They all make out.
2: Yeah.
0: Oh, we did it.
2: Yes.
3: All the guys.
0: No, they all kiss her.
2: Yeah, they kiss her.
0: Like a kissing booth. So Matt, you're cool with it.
3: I mean, I wouldn't love the idea, but I'm not going to tell my partner she can't do it. If I trust my partner, you take a vow when you get married, and you got to trust that.
2: Oh,
3: I think.
2: No.
0: Let's get another dude perspective on this. Just unbiased opinion. I believe Christian is on the line. We'll see what he thinks about it next.
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1: 101.
0: Eddie reached out pissed off because his wife is inviting men to their house while he's at work. Yeah. I guess she's part of a fantasy football league and everyone takes turns hosting, you know, on Monday nights. And so her turn is next week. Problem is, Eddie's not going to be there because he's got work.
2: Hey. Yeah.
0: So she's going to technically be hosting 11 men at their house while he's not there. He thinks it's crazy. She said he's overreacting and being controlling. Christian, what do you think, man?
3: On the real, I would, you know, it's about mutual respect. And I wouldn't do that, like, if the shoe was on the other foot. So either I would say, like, either no or just swap another weekend out or, shoot, I might even call in or something.
0: 11 dudes is, at one time is a lot, even for Nicasio.
2: Oh, my God.
4: That's not true.
3: yeah, like I said, I mean, if it was on, the shoe was on the other foot, I would respect that. Like, nah, that's okay, you know what I mean? But so if she's adamant about it, I don't know, man, something ain't right with her.
0: There it is. Christian, thank you for the call, yes, brother. Sir. I appreciate you. Coming up next, man, we're talking Drizzy Drake and Tea Time.
2: Come on.
0: He gave a credit card away and laughed when the girl he gave it to only spent $30,000. That's it. Tea Time is next.

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1: 101.
0: All right, y'all. Celebrity gossip tea time. Yeah, it is. Tito Gugino hanging out with the crew, Nicasio, Mads, and Drizzy Drake gave a credit card away and then laughed when the girl he gave it to only spent $30,000. Who did he give the card to? Just some random girl.
1: Yeah.
0: Okay.
2: Apparently, when all them girls went to Canada to do the for FOMO, he said there was one girl didn't get a gift. And Drake, you know, obviously feels bad because he's not trying to single nobody out. So he says, yo, here, listen, I'm going to send you with my driver tomorrow and you can go shopping. And apparently, she goes out and she runs up $30,000. And apparently, when she comes back, he hysterically laughs at her that that's all she spent.
0: That's kind of crazy, bro.
3: I mean, it's kind of crazy on her end, too.
0: But I'm just saying, in general, how, if someone gives you their credit card and say, go buy whatever, I feel like...
3: $1,000.
0: No, not $1,000. I feel like, in my mind, maybe 10 grand. And then
3: really?
0: You start to feel like, you start to feel like, oh, I don't know, man, maybe I'm spending too much. 30K is low-key a lot to just be spending.
4: Well, yeah, so it's 10 grand.
3: But I mean, depending on where you go, like, say you go to Louis Vuitton, that's three things.
0: Dude, Starbucks. We can all agree on that. We all love a little Starbucks.
4: Yes.
0: Remember last year, they came out with a little glass teddy bear cup.
3: Yeah.
4: Oh, yeah.
0: And it went viral because everybody was going nuts. So I guess they're trying to top it. This year, they have a new cup. It drops on November 5th. We'll see if you're excited about it or nah. Next.

0: Connecticut's number one hit music station, man. Let's get it. KC?
1: 101.
0: All right, if you're a fan of the Starbucks teddy bear cup that they dropped last year, I mean, it caused a frenzy. Everyone went nuts for it.
2: A ruckus.
0: Curious to see if you're excited about the new cup they're going to drop. It's on November 5th. And it's going to be a glass Christmas tree cup.
3: Oh, you know.
0: It does look dope, bro. It's actually, it's green and it's got like gold and red ornaments and it has a gold star on the top. I mean, yeah, November 5th, it looks really dope. Obviously going to sell fast. But I do wonder, the big, not hype, but rumor around the teddy bear cup last year was that every store only got like five.
3: Yeah, it was crazy.
2: What?
0: Yeah. That was the big rumor. There was not a ton of locations that got a ton of bears. There was only a few. And so the demand or the actual like, what, like the order, the items could not meet the demand. Does that make sense?
2: Yeah.
0: You know what I'm trying to say?
2: Supply was way too low.
3: The inventory.
0: Yes. And so I'm curious, did they learn from that? Or do they like the hype of that and they're just going to do the exact same thing this year?
2: They're driving people to the store. They like the hype. I mean, that cup looks awesome.
0: It does look cool, right?
3: Even if they did 100, like 100 pieces, like it's like, yo.
2: Total?
3: It's still a lot it's still not even that much for a big city.
0: I just feel like if that's the case, you should promote it like that. And straight, I know it's going to cause frenzies. Why do I keep saying frenzy? I've never used the word frenzy in my life. I've said it 3 times in the past 60 seconds.
2: What's a synonym for frenzy?
0: Oh my gosh.
2: It's going to make people line up at like 4 a.m. like it's Black Friday in front of Walmart or something.
0: Yeah. I don't know, man. Yeah. November 5th, I'm curious to see, will you be in line for it? Go look at it, man. It does look really, really dope. And also, Nicasio said, if you guys follow on Instagram, the freebie guy.
3: Oh yeah, he's a cheat code to everything.
0: He's posting a ton of dope stuff. So go check that out and get your plug on. Coming up next, dude, Kim Kardashian, legend, right? I mean, she's just been slaying for years.
3: Oh my God.
0: She apparently has 5 nannies to help with her 4 kids. Everyone always says, Kim can do it, so can I. Well, yeah, she got nannies, bitch.
3: Yeah.
0: We'll talk all about it next.
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1: 101.
0: People always say, man, Kim Kardashian, dude, like she does it all. You know, she's got her kids and she maintains this crazy business. Yeah. I can do it too. Well, you can if you also, like Kim, have four nannies.
2: Oh, my
3: dude,
2: God.
3: How do you trust
0: for
3: him?
0: How many kids? That's so scary, right? She has five kids.
2: Okay, so at least the kids still outnumber the nannies.
0: Oh, no, excuse me. She has five nannies for four kids.
2: Oh,
0: my bad.
2: Jesus.
0: My bad.
2: More nannies than kids?
0: Now, Kim does say that she still handles school drop-offs and pickups herself. Uh-huh. She says that she eats dinner with her kids every night, and she reads with them before bed. And she also describes herself as patient, but somewhat a strict mom. I actually do believe this.
2: Yeah. It's easy to be patient when you've got the nannies helping you out and not, so you're not stressed with your kids. That must be amazing. Enjoy the fun times with
0: them. I'm not mad at her for this. My thing is, man, you can't, the whole point of people working hard is to become successful so you can afford to make your life easier. She has done that. She's built up an actual brand and business, and you should be able to spend the money how you want. And she's not out here but going crazy. And even if she is, we don't hear about it. But she's out here spending it in ways to help her function, to keep her business thriving, and to also take care of her kids. I think it's a win.
3: I mean, that chemistry and bond can't be good, right? Later on in life for those kids and
0: what do you
3: Kim.
0: Mean?
3: Like, I feel like they're not going to be as close. Like, but she's not going to be there for every moment.
2: But as long as she's doing those parts where she's picking up and dropping off, so she's the last thing they see before they go to school, the first thing they see when they get home.
0: No parent can be there for every moment, bro.
3: I mean, for 90% of the time, yeah.
0: You're definitely not.
3: I am, yeah.
0: No, you're not.
3: I am. I definitely am.
0: You don't tuck him in when you have club gigs at night. What do you do?
3: All the time.
0: No.
3: When I leave the house, that's when he goes to bed.
0: 4 p.m.?
3: I don't have a gig at 4 p.m.
0: Dad, the sun's out.
2: That's the only gig I can get.
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0: All right, so apparently Esme thinks that her boyfriend Domingo might be cheating because he wants to start a podcast with some new hot coworker. Now, this is the thing. That story is completely fake. We made it all up.
3: Yeah.
0: But we're going to act it out with the biggest novella ever to hit the radio. We call it Battle of the Rosas. It is coming up next with Tino Cochino.

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2: Yeah.
0: We call it Battle of the Rosa Line. Where love is tested, trust is questioned. And today, somebody might be recording more than just a podcast. Let's talk to Espy. ¿Qué pasó? What's going on with your boyfriend, Domingo?
3: Out of nowhere, he told me that he wanted to start a relationship podcast.
0: Okay, a lot of people are podcasting. That's not that bad. Tell me more.
3: It's with a female coworker.
2: Aha, there it is.
0: Continue, what else?
3: And she's hot, like super hot.
0: Obviously, we do a ton of podcasts here at Tino Cochino Radio. And, you know, you want to have a female perspective, so I don't see what's wrong with it.
3: Well, why didn't he ask me? I know him better than anyone.
0: Maybe he wants to get to know her better? Hi! I'm stirring the pot. Forgive me. No. Tell me more.
3: They've been hanging out every night after work, brainstorming.
4: Ooh, which brain?
0: I bet there's a lot of loud thunder.
3: And he keeps saying that he has really good chemistry with her.
0: I love that song for Sabrina Carpenter, Bad Cam.
4: She's annoying. She's hot.
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0: I see why he didn't ask you. listen. 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
0: It is Tino Cochino Radio. We're talking to Espy. Are you still there?
2: I'm still here.
0: Okay, great. We're going to call your boyfriend Domingo, who recently started a podcast with a coworker. Oh, and you said it's a relationship podcast, ¿que no?
2: Yeah. So I'm like, is he going to talk shit on me?
0: Probably.
3: Yeah. It's a relationship podcast.
4: Yeah.
0: So we're going to tell him that we want to play clips of his podcast on our radio show because it's gaining so much popularity. And then we're going to kind of egg him on, bring up the co-host, and see if it seems friendly or freaky.
2: I already want to punch him.
0: Oh, he's definitely going to talk about you. Okay. let's call Domingo.
5: Hola.
0: Hey, Domingo. What's up, man? It's Tino Cochino from Tino Cochino Radio. How you doing today?
5: I'm single, bilingual, and ready to Domingo.
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0: Well, first of all, this already went left. You're single?
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2: What the f***?
0: Domingo! Bro, this is supposed to go a lot longer. You kind of just caught yourself up. We have Espy on the line right now.
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0: Hold on. 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
5: Yes. For the show.
0: tell us about your co-host. I hear she's extremely attractive.
5: She's okay. Not really my type.
2: Wait. Not your type.
5: Wait. Vanessa?
0: I forgot to tell you that I wanted to get Vanessa on the line too. So yes, we have Vanessa, Espy, and Domingo.
4: Oh my god.
5: You are a dirty one.
0: You're the dirty one. You have a girl, but you're acting as if you're single with your co-host, and your co-host clearly thought something else was going on because she's shocked that you're saying she's not your type.
2: I don't know. Just last night after the show, I was definitely his type in the post-show meeting in his bedroom.
0: Hi!
2: Wait, you went to her bedroom last night?
5: I was in a lot more than that.
0: Hi!
2: That's it, we're over. I can't believe you. Yeah, Domingo, we're over too. No more podcasts and no more p***y.
4: Hey, Domingo, you single?
5: Ha ha ha!

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2: On the old Eminem song, Lose Yourself,
3: yeah.
2: The very beginning, he says, if you had one shot or one opportunity to seize everything you ever wanted, would you capture it?
3: Oh my God.
2: And Mojo Brooks just tried to let an up-and-coming singer capitalize on a moment and shine, and this guy failed miserably.
3: Oh, no. Oh, I saw that.
2: But there's a lesson in this. We'll talk about it next.

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1: 101.
0: Mojo Brooks, one of the biggest names in comedy right now. This man is killing it. If you have the opportunity to see him live, I highly suggest it. It is much more than just crowd work. This man is an actual comedian putting in work, and his live show must be seen. I'm telling you that now. If you want a glimpse of it, you can go watch it on Netflix. The new special just dropped. It's called I Know You Lying.
2: Uh-huh.
0: And it's definitely worth watching. Okay. But at a recent show, Mojo tried to give this guy in the front row a chance. Apparently, he was a singer, and he was going to let him come up and shine. And this is how it went down.
3: How long you been rapping?
4: About 18 years.
3: You do R&B too. You sing. Sing something right now. Sing something right now. You've been doing this 18 years. What you scared of? It's gonna go on the gram. You not gonna sing? You don't know what you're supposed to be singing? Okay. All right. Don't worry about it. Go and sit back down, man. Well, 18 years down the drain. This shit crazy, man.
0: Guys, if you're really passionate about something, always be ready, just because you never know when that opportunity could present itself. Yeah. That guy could have popped. Mojo's views online are crazy. Mm-hmm. If he would have been good, I can't imagine the amount of followers that he would have got of people being like, yo, I saw you on Mojo's page.
5: Even if he tried and failed.
2: For sure. But I mean, is Mojo going to tag him, or is he just going to put him up there and then make fun of him?
0: If he would have sang, well, if he would have done horrible,
2: yeah,
0: they probably made fun of him. But if he would have killed it,
2: you think he would have tagged him, though?
0: Probably.
2: I mean, here's the thing, you don't even have to, though,
0: because someone that follows Mojo would have seen it because he's so popular and he gets served everywhere, that someone that does follow the singer would have commented, oh, that's my boy, Josh. Y'all got to follow Josh. They would have found him easy. So, I don't know, man. Just throwing it out there, guys. If you're passionate about it, be ready, dude. Listen, if you're planning a little date night with your partner and you're kind of tired of talking about the same old thing, I came across 5 juicy questions that you could ask your partner.
2: Oh my God.
0: I'm going to share them with you next.

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0: Hey, if you got a date night coming up and you want to ask some juicy questions, a little out of the norm, I feel like this is more so if you're kind of new to dating.
2: Okay.
0: And trying to, because, bro, once you're kind of invested and there's emotions involved, I don't know if some of these you could ask. Like, what's the wildest thing you've ever done that you've never told anyone about?
3: Bro, hell no.
0: You just have to be prepared for what they say, and then you can't judge them for it, so that's kind of
3: a
0: scary one.
3: You can ask that question and say, but it has nothing to do with another guy. And then it's got to be, like, non-sexual.
0: Yeah, I guess.
2: Then it's no fun.
0: What about this one? What'd you want to know? Number two, what's something that you regret?
2: That's a good one.
3: Yeah.
2: It could be anything.
3: She's like, this date.
2: Oh, my God.
0: Matt heard that before. See, I don't like stuff like this. Number three, what's your celebrity crush? I know, Matt, you don't care, and you guys talk about it. I'm like, in our line of work, we could meet that celebrity. And so I don't want to know that you're like super into Chris Brown and now we're interviewing Chris Brown and you're just right here like, oh.
3: Yeah.
2: Yeah.
0: You know what I mean?
2: I mean, there's no comparison though. Like, yeah, I'm not going to compare myself to Chris Brown. Like, yeah.
0: So you would just let your girl go?
2: Yeah, probably, yeah.
0: Well, she was never yours to begin with.
3: That's probably true.
0: Number four, if you won a huge amount of money, what would you do with it? That'd be interesting to see where their head goes when it comes to money. Like, you've known your girl for a long time, Nicasio. Mm-hmm. What do you think? Like, if you guys won the lottery, what would she buy tomorrow? For her. Not for you guys, for the family, none of that. For her. What would she
2: buy?
0: For
2: her?
0: Yeah.
2: She'd probably buy
3: a one-way plane ticket?
2: No.
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0: 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I mean, Everyone's got one. It's so weird. So I'll see a clip online and I'm like, they have a podcast?
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0: Like, everyone has a podcast now. So My thing is, you're streaming them. So I just want to make sure you're aware of your options when it comes to ours. Okay. Mm. We have a few. Number one, the Tino Cochino Show. 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Okay. Monday through Friday. It's culture, it's relationships, it's chaos, it's comedy, it's everything.
3: Yeah. It's 25 to 30 minutes long.
0: Stream that, okay? Also, if you're into kind of lengthy interviews, I sit down every week with people that I find interesting and have conversations. 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They tell them with me, and it's called Is Anyone Listening? 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You can check that out. And I just started a new dating podcast. But it's not a positive one. I basically trash dating because I think dating in 2026 is garbage.
2: Yeah.
0: So it's called Laugh at Love. So if you feel the same way and you just, you've had horrible dating experiences and you're at a point where you just kind of laugh at it all now, this podcast is for you. 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
3: Boom.
0: I have noticed that a lot of DJs, I don't know how it specifically is being worked out, but there's a lot of now live streams going on Apple Music. Like, you know, the R&B and Ribs party that they do like all over the place. I think it started in the Bay, but it's like everywhere. They have the different DJ sets now stream on Apple Music.
2: Oh, they're not able to stream it.
0: Yeah, and I thought that was interesting.
3: How do they get away with that with the licensing?
2: That's my thing.
0: I have no idea.
2: Yeah.
0: But they are. So I don't know if it's a specific deal. I feel like we should look into that. Because Nicasio does a ton of dope like DJing all over the place. But I feel like if you don't go to the live gig, you don't get to hear it. So that's one thing we got to kind of look into and figure out a way to get people to experience your mixes.
2: No, yeah, for sure. And if you can't monetize it, you know, if you don't make money, it don't make sense. You know? Well,
0: never mind. Don't do it forget the passion, right?
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0: Are you smarter than Nicasio, man? Listen, you probably are, but you got to prove it, right? Mm-hmm. We give you the question. We give you the multiple choice answers, and you have to give us the correct answer. So this is going to be the question today.
5: Which celebrity got kicked out of his eighth grade school musical because he kept skipping rehearsals? He was supposed to play a character named Perchick. Is it A, Drake, B, Kevin Hart, or C, Bruno Mars?
0: We have Heather on the line. She is ready to play, so we will.
5: Let's go.

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1: 101.
0: Are you smarter than Nicasio Heather thinks she is, right?
2: Mm-hmm. Yes, I'm here.
0: All right. Let's do it. Nicasio's going to give you this question. He'll follow it with three multiple choice answers. You pick the right one and we'll hook you up, okay?
2: Okay, cool. Thanks.
3: Which celebrity got kicked out of his eighth grade school musical because he kept skipping rehearsals? He was supposed to play a character named Perchick. Is it A, Drake, B, Kevin Hart, or C, Bruno Mars?
2: I'm going to go with C, Bruno Mars.
3: No, it's not Bruno.
0: It's all good. You get another guess. Your options are?
3: A, Drake, or B, Kevin Hart.
2: Kevin.
4: Not Kevin Hart.
0: Damn. All right. One more guess. Your option is?
2: Oh, my God. Well, Drake.
3: Oh, of course it is.
0: There it is. You just needed a little guidance, and we got there. Congratulations. We'll get you hooked up, okay?
2: Thanks, guys.
0: Thank you. We greatly appreciate it. Mm-hmm. What time do you think a normal first date should be? I feel like it's either like a kind of brunchish vibe, so you can get coffee.
4: Oh.
0: Or a good dinner with drinks. Nicasio?
3: Oh, bro. For sure.
0: Which one? What time?
3: Dinner and drinks.
4: Matt? Happy hour. Yeah, 5
0: Ooh,
4: to 7
0: happy
4: p.m.
0: Hour.
4: Yeah.
0: I like that.
3: Oh, my God.
0: Apparently, they're doing it a little different in Australia, mate. And we'll talk about it next.
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0: So Australians are booking first dates at an odd time of the day. You're hanging out with Tino Cochino. Let's talk all about it. Matt, what you got?
2: Breakfast time. Almost a third of Australian singles feel that meeting for a first date in the morning takes the pressure off. One girl said it's so much less expensive. If it doesn't go well, you can move on. If it goes well, then you can have a good day. And some people even like the spontaneity of what the breakfast date could turn into.
0: I think...
2: as an adventure throughout the day.
0: That's a good point. And dinner dates, the thing with dinner date, it's almost expected now. Like, in your mind, we've been trained to think you have to do a first kiss at the end of the thing.
2: And it's all this weirdness.
0: If you have a breakfast date, you're not thinking about that. And then, great point. If it goes good and you're done, you could be like, man, I don't want this to end. What are you doing? You want to go to the mall or you want to do this? And it could turn into a thing. That sounds like a vibe.
3: I like it better at night because you can't. What are you going to do after breakfast whenever it's going good and you want to clap? Like, you're going to clap at 12 p.m.?
0: I doubt you're just going to clap immediately upon meeting.
3: Usually it does happen.
2: That's not a keeper.
3: At night?
0: First of all, it does. How would you know?
3: A one-night stand. It happens.
0: You don't have
2: them. He's seen movies.
3: I don't have them with you.
2: When was the last
0: first
2: date?
0: Not anymore.
4: Tino Cochino.
0: Coming up next, man, we're talking Drizzy Drake and Tea Time.
3: Come on.
0: He gave a credit card away and laughed when the girl he gave it to only spent $30,000. That's it. Tea Time is next.

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1: 101.
0: All right, so let's talk Justin Timberlake apologizing. This happened last week, but we just never got around to it. I just think it's funny, bro. Like, everyone, you see memes about it all the time on social media. People calling out Justin Timberlake for when he beatboxed at the, I think it was the MTV Awards or VMAs or something.
2: When was that?
3: You see, they call me late. Timberlake.

0: part that lost me. The beat was pretty good, I thought.
1: Of course you thought it was great, Matt.
0: Is that
1: Matt's
0: bad
1: like,
0: that
1: wow, he's talented. I like that a lot. Tino. Cochino. No.
0: It's next level.
1: So the apology, honestly kind of funny. He said, I often look back on that time as well, and I still haven't come up with any answers. I don't know how to apologize enough for whatever those ambitions were. Too many boots, too many cats. I hope you can forgive me. Also, I can't promise I won't do it again. God help us all.
0: That's how I apologize to my wife about everything. Can't promise I won't do it again.
1: Here's what's annoying about this. NSYNC, everyone's screaming for the reunion.
0: Right.
1: Justin has to be the reason that they won't do it. So TRL just shot a reunion special with Carson Daly, and it was in Times Square. Everyone from NSYNC was there except for Justin. But, and everyone's like, well, Justin's got to be sick. That's why he's not doing it. Okay, if that was true, then I get it. But he's not. He's on the road with his wife who's out promoting a movie.
0: Wow. Maybe he's going to, this beatbox thing is a tease to him announcing that he's rejoining NSYNC via beatboxing.
1: Well, the other rumor is that he is working on a new world tour and a new album, but solo.
0: Oh, no. Nobody wants
1: that. At this point, I think NSYNC could just do their own thing, and I don't even think the fans would be mad. I think they want to see it so bad because they're seeing Backstreet kill it over the world at the Sphere, and they're about to go to Toronto. They just did Germany, and it looks crazier every time. They're out floating on hoverboards.
0: That could be you, Justin.
1: Justin. Get it together. Coming up next, we're talking people in general. I think the world that we're in is and I have a positive message to share based on that with you next.

0: Connecticut's number one hit music station, man. Let's get it. KC?
1: 101.
2: I was having a day yesterday, man. What up? It's Tino Cochino. Matt's here. Nicasio somewhere.
3: Yeah.
2: You ever just have those days where you feel off and everything just kind of, not necessarily annoys you, but you're just kind of triggered? And that was just kind of me. And then at the end of the night, I wanted to just end it with positivity and laugh. So I watched the new Mojo Brooks special. That's number one on Netflix, by the way. And so the special is reflective of what I saw live. It was great. I laughed. It was okay. Cool. And then I logged on TikTok and I saw this video.
4: I stayed up to watch that Netflix special last night until 12 a.m. And I could have stayed the f*** asleep. I didn't laugh once. It was kind of cringe.
2: So let's put this into perspective, right? It shows you that you could be at the top of your game. He has the number one, not just special, number one piece of content trending on Netflix. And people still find a way to talk shit. It doesn't matter who you are or how big you are. People are gonna talk down on you.
3: Think about Michael Jordan and LeBron James. If you're a fan of LeBron, you talk bad about Michael Jordan. You're a fan of one, you talk crap about the other. But either one, worst case, is the number two NBA player of all time. So think about that. People are still talking smack about you.
2: Bro, you just gotta do you. And do what makes you happy and live for you. And if there's like chances you want to take, take your chances. If there's moves you want to make that you think people aren't going to agree with, but you just have to do what's right for you and move with a kind heart and just honestly hope that it all works out, because people are going to talk down no matter what you do. And the fact that you brought up Michael Jordan is the perfect segue, because he just did something really cool to honor his mom. And we'll talk about it next.
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0: The legendary, the one and only Michael Jordan did something amazing to honor his mama. And our producer Matt's going to talk all about it. It's the Tino Cochino Show. ¿Qué pasó?
2: And I love that he did this while she's still alive so he can still, like, give her flowers while she's there to enjoy it, right? He donated $10 million to the North Carolina Tar Heels, the UNC, where he went to college, the School of Social Work in honor of his mother. So they're actually going to rename the whole school, that part of the school, the Dolores P. Jordan Global Social Development Innovation Center.
0: Wow.
2: And he said his mother has always believed in the power of helping children, families, and communities, and she has spent her life putting that belief into action. So honoring her through this gift to the UNC School of Social Work is truly meaningful to my family and to me. So he basically wants to help people if they want to get into that line of work, you know, give them scholarships and stuff to honor his mother.
0: Man, his mom was a whole reason that the Nike deal worked out the way that it did. If you have not seen the movie that they made for him with Ben Affleck and Matt Damon and Chris Tucker and everybody's in it. It's called Air.
2: It's
0: the Amazon original. Watch that thing. It is so damn good, man. Shout out to Michael. They call him one of the greats, and they say, you know, I was trying to make up a saying because we have the same birthday.
3: you know what they say, 17th? The apple don't far from the tree or whatever.
2: Yeah.
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0: Woo! We are almost there. The top two songs of the day. 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
0: All right, so I've been on this comedy journey for a little over 2 years now, man. I've been having a blast, and I've had a really cool opportunity to not only headline my own tour, which is still going on, but also open up for some really awesome comedians, man, like people that are just killing it. And this weekend, actually, tonight's show's kickoff. We're going to be in San Antonio, Texas. I'm opening up for Michael Yo at Laugh Out Loud Comedy Club. So if you're in San Antonio, you're looking for a cool date night, girls' night, please come out. That's going to be fun. Sir. All weekend, we're going to be in Dallas, Texas, Addison specifically, at the Addison Improv. Next weekend, I'm with Michael Steele, La Jolla, the comedy store. I'll be with Carlos Mencia coming up the weekend after that in Palm Beach, Florida, and then Fort Lauderdale. And the dates just keep going, and then I got more of my own headline dates and everything like that. So if you just go to TinoCoscino.com, it's newly renovated. You can get all the tickets. You can watch clips and check everything out. Man, I'm just having so much fun. I'm working on my new material for my 2027 tour, which Nicasio, I think, is going to join us.
2: On stage?
3: Yeah. Matt.
0: Nicasio is going to be official DJ for the tour.
4: DJ, I was going to say. They're going to be funny.
3: Yeah.
4: No pre-recorded mixes.
0: Nicasio's great, man.
3: Okay.
0: So it's going to be fun, guys. That's for the 2027 tour. But again, man, if you just go to my Instagram, at Tino Cochino, I post a ton of clips and dates. And then just go to the website, too. 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TinoCoscino.com. Check that out. Listen, I want to talk happy couples and good vibes. There are apparently habits that truly happy couples have within the relationship. I want to share a few with you next and see if you are doing this or maybe you could apply them to your relationship.

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2: All right, so I'm going to run through this list, dude. There's 19 habits of truly happy couples. Stop me if there's one that you don't do.
3: Oh, okay? My God.
2: Well, I want to go to Matt because he's been with his wife the longest. This is going to take forever. They struggle a lot.
3: Oh, my God.
2: Okay, so if you don't do it, just say stop, okay? All right, they hug for no reason.
4: Okay.
2: They kiss goodbye.
4: Stop.
2: Damn. He lost. Damn.
3: Barely I think
2: sometimes they say I love you without waiting for the perfect moment to do it.
3: True. Well,
4: okay, keep going.
2: They hold hands while walking.
3: No.
4: Stop.
2: They look into each other's eyes while talking.
3: That's weird.
2: You don't look at your partner. How do you look at people?
3: I was just like, what are we doing?
4: You're supposed
3: like,
4: to say stop. Keep going.
2: They plan small surprises.
4: Okay.
2: They smile when the other one enters the room. Oh, that's for sure. No.
4: Stop. Stop.
3: It depends on what I'm doing.
2: We can stop with all this. It's getting annoying. Okay. They watch movies while cuddled up. They share food from the same plate. They take photos to remember the moments. Mm-hmm. They randomly send I miss you texts. They talk late into the night. They cook together sometimes. They sit close and not apart. They wear each other's hoodies and shirts. They slow dance in the living room. They fall asleep holding hands. They laugh at silly things together. And they plan the future like a team.
4: Guys, I actually do most of that.
3: When people say the internet's not real, this goes for everything.
2: Nah. Matt said, Matt, I want you all to know Matt's lying to you. Because while I was reading that list, I was looking at Matt and he was shaking his head.
4: I mostly awe. And the hottest thing I think, the thing that stuck with me is the hoodies. I think it's super hot when my wife wears my hoodie and nothing else. That's hot.
2: You know when Drake has that line, sweatpants, hair tied, chilling with no makeup on. That's when you're the prettiest. I hope that you don't take it wrong. Yeah, that's a classic line. And I feel like so many guys do feel that way. You don't always have to be dolled up to be a baddie. Nah,
4: I love chicks in hoodies.
3: Yeah.
4: My wife in hoodies.
3: Oh, I know.
4: Yeah, just her in hoodies. Yeah. With a messy bun.
2: Coming up next, man, we're going to talk skinny girl fall drinks with our skinny girl, Nicasio. Coming up next.
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0: So Nicasio recently lost a bunch of weight and for whatever reason decided we should talk about skinny girl fall drinks.
2: I mean, people should know.
3: It's the peptides.
0: Okay. 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
2: 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Sugar-free.
0: So this says grande cold brew with 1 pump pecan syrup, 2 pumps sugar-free vanilla, splash of almond milk, and cinnamon powder. That sounds so good.
3: It does. 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
2: Yeah, like
3: aspartame or something.
2: It's fine.
0: Dutch Bros has a caramel pumpkin cold brew at 65 calories. There's also a blueberry muffin iced coffee at 40 calories at Dunkin'.
3: God.
0: Those sound really good, dude.
3: I know.
0: If you want to see these on Instagram, you can just go to @ Lean Bites app. Of course, Nicasio follows that. L-E-A-N Bites app. @ Lean Bites app. Go check that out. They got a bunch of just, if you're trying to eat better, that's something to follow.
3: I feel like we should all put on Lululemon pants and go have a coffee outside.
0: Lululemon!
2: Yeah. My God.
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5: They just crack me up.
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9: We shouldn't talk about the C word, should we?
10: Well, I think we are having a quality discussion about it.
9: Again, when the songs are on, we have conversations. Okay, we talk about the C word from time to time, but we don't say the C word.
10: Right. Right.
9: Someone called me the C word the other day.
5: I mean, you must have done something real bad.
9: No.
10: In what context?
9: It was anger.
10: Okay.
5: That's nice.
9: And I didn't know whether I should laugh or just walk out of the room or get mad. Because it's just in our culture anyway, it's just the most vile word there is.
11: Right.
9: I mean, is there not? Is there a more vile word?
10: Yeah, I think there's a more vile word. But also.
9: Which one?
10: Like slurs, certain slurs.
9: Okay. You're right. Okay. You're right.
10: But that one, the C word, it's one of my favorites because it's so descriptive, but it also just makes me laugh. And a lot of people use it in a very empowering way. So I'll take it. And if somebody is using it in an angry way, I just chuckle because I'm like, you are so mad right now. What pushed you to that point in life?
9: You see, some people on the show, I'm not going to name who they are. Maybe I'm one of them.
10: Okay.
9: They feel like if they add a Y to the end of the C word, it totally changes everything.
11: Yeah, including it does lessen
10: it's
11: it.
10: Cute.
9: Does it really?
10: It's cute.
11: It does.
9: It's cute.
5: It does lessen, I feel.
11: It does the same thing if you add it to the end of the B word. If you add a Y to the end of the B word, you tell somebody they're being that with a Y on the end, it doesn't seem as bad as calling them just a straight out.
9: Are you talking about bitch?
11: Yeah, to call somebody, you're a bitch, instead of, hey, you're being bitchy.
5: Yeah,
11: there's a difference.
5: It does sound more.
11: There's a difference. It cuts down on it.
9: I know, okay, so you're saying to me that the C word with a Y is acceptable?
11: No, I'm not. It's watered. I'm saying it's watered down.
5: No. I honestly,
10: it's fine.
5: I would call somebody an A-hole. I can say
9: A-hole.
5: I would call somebody an A-hole long before I would call them the C-word, because the C-word is reserved for...
9: Could you call someone A-holy?
5: A-hole.
9: That's just silly.
11: Like as holio?
9: I don't
11: know. The same thing with slut. If you tell somebody you're a slut, or hey, that's kind of slutty.
10: Yeah.
11: There's a difference. It waters it down. It makes it more palatable.
9: Okay, look. I love
10: the word. I'm here for it.
9: Okay. I'm not.
5: Look, at certain parts of the world, it isn't as bad to say that. Like,
9: we're not in that part of the world.
5: Where my husband comes from, they sling that thing around all the time.
10: My God.
9: Ooh, God, what a visual. I'm sorry, were you saying something?
4: Nah, they throw that word around like it's going out of style. Yeah. Every other word is a C word.
9: When was it in style?
4: I don't know.
9: Okay,
10: right now.
9: Anyway, yes, producer Sam.
10: Years ago, I think we had an intern from Australia, and she used to call me that all the time. I thought she hated me. I found out much later it was a compliment from her.
5: Yeah. Endearing.
10: Wow. Oh,
9: I loved her, by the way.
10: She was great.
9: I still talk to her.
2: The letter Y
10: said
2: friendly.
9: Yeah. What?
2: The letter Y makes things friendly. Like when you add it to somebody's
9: it's
2: name.
9: Not friendly.
2: Well, like Sam versus Sammy. Dan versus Danny.
9: But Sam and the C word are
11: but it does water it down. It makes it more palatable.
9: All right.
2: The Y, the letter Y.
9: Look, even if you use it watered down, as you say, it.
10: Joy.
9: Okay, I know.
5: But what if somebody calls you it and they mean it in the most vile way possible?
9: She
5: laughs. Does that make you feel
10: bad? I laugh at it. I find it so fun. Like, for people to get to that point of anger, I will laugh. I'm the worst person to do that to.
5: Oh, gosh.
10: You will impact me far more with a cohesive sentence about something that I did, or, you know, like a rational argument than that.
5: Okay.
10: I don't. That's funny.
5: Okay.
9: Okay. Rather than adding the Y, what if you added ish? Like you did it. Oh, what she did was very
5: ish.
9: Yeah. C-ish.
10: Bitchish.
11: Now it's an adjective.
9: Anyway, Samantha, here we are. Hello, Samantha.
12: Hi.
9: Now, okay, we cannot use the C word on our show.
5: Don't say it.
9: And some here feel we shouldn't use it anywhere at any time.
5: Right.
9: But go right ahead.
12: Yes. I love a good C drop.
10: There you go.
12: I use it every day.
9: Well, with who?
12: With anybody. Like, if somebody's upsetting me, then I drop it. But if I'm also having, a good day, I'll drop a C word. I think we should bring it back. I think that we need to stop.
9: Bring it back.
5: When was it ever really here?
11: It was never here.
9: When did it go out of style?
5: Yeah. Bring it to life.
12: So, I don't know if you guys know what it comes from.
9: Okay. We'll look it up.
12: It used to not be vulgar. It used to actually not be super vulgar.
9: It was derived from some other meaning than
4: it's anatomy.
12: So it wasn't actually always super vulgar.
9: And here we go. The English language, you have one word that means so many different things.
5: Yeah.
4: German, actually.
12: Yes.
9: Okay.
12: It actually used to not be super vulgar.
5: Okay.
12: And then it kind of became more vulgar throughout time. And I think now we've just kind of put such a negative connotation on it. But I love a good, I bring it back.
5: I'm with you. God. All right. She's like, I love a good C word.
9: By the way, Gandhi agrees with you. I disagree with you.
5: I disagree as well.
4: Yeah.
9: But you know what?
12: I agree with Gandhi.
9: Okay, all right.
12: Like, if somebody uses it, and they're really upset to use it, and I also giggle a little bit.
9: All right. Yeah. Well, Samantha is an advocate for bringing it back from somewhere. I don't know where it went.
10: Yeah. Yeah. Died.
9: All right, Samantha, thank you very much for listening. I mean, do you use it? Do you scream it out loud in traffic? Is that what's going on?
12: I have, yeah. I actually used it this morning.
9: Okay, just checking. Yes.
5: What about the P word? Do you like that one, too? I don't like that one either.
10: Love it.
9: Penis? Like
5: no, the P-U.
11: The other word.
9: Oh,
5: the
9: yeah.
5: girl one.
9: Okay.
11: It already has a Y on the end of it. It's already watered down.
9: All right.
12: Yeah, I'm not a fan of that one.
9: Okay.
12: Yeah,
9: all right. Like see? That. See?
5: Okay.
9: Isn't that funny?
5: Samantha.
9: In the hierarchy of words and how awful they are, you put that word above the C word?
12: Mm. I do, yeah. I don't know. It sounds
9: icky. What? Huh?
5: Uh-oh.
12: It sounds icky. I think it's in how it's used.
9: Icky. Mm-hmm. All right.
5: Okay.
9: All right. Well, thank you, Samantha. And thanks for listening to us. I appreciate your comments. Thank you.
12: Thank you.
9: Look, see, we just had sort of a spirited debate.
5: Yeah.
4: Yeah.
5: Yeah.
9: No hatred.
5: And we agree to disagree.
10: Yeah.
5: And that's fine.
9: Okay.
10: And I know I will not call any of you that word, even if I think it's cute with a Y at the end. I won't do it.
9: Thank you.
10: You're welcome. Hey, this is Rihanna, and you're listening to Elvis Duran and The Morning Show.
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1: 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The Elvis Duran phone tap.
2: All right, Garrett has the phone tap today. What do you have, Garrett?
3: Well, Colby wants to phone tap his dad, Jerry. Now, Colby asked his dad a little while ago if he could wrap the family car and make it a moving billboard and make some extra cash.
2: Oh, my God.
3: So put some advertisements on the family car. And, of course, dad said, hell no. So I'm going to start the call to dad from the auto body shop saying that, hey, the car's ready to be picked up.
2: Oh, okay. Let's see what dad thinks of this. It's Garrett's phone tap. Let's listen in, see what happens.
4: Hello.
3: Hey, yeah, is this Colby?
4: No, Colby's not here right now.
3: Well, if you wouldn't mind, just tell Colby, this is John Hogan over at the detailing shop. The car is ready to be picked up from the shop.
4: I'm sorry, who is this? What shop?
3: Yeah, John Hogan. I work over at the detailing shop down on here. He came in earlier this morning, dropped it off the car, some Ford Focus.
4: Wait, hey, hold on, I'm sorry. My son, Colby?
3: He dropped off the car, asked us to wrap the car.
4: Excuse me. And what are you talking about?
3: He wanted the Lipitor logo and company wrapped around the car, so it basically looks like a moving billboard of sorts. We do this all the time.
4: Are you kidding me? That is my wait a minute. That is my car. I don't know what the hell's going on, but he brought the car down to you to put a Lipitor ad on it.
3: Yeah, no, the whole car is wrapped in Lipitor, so it's Lipitor on both the driver's side, the passenger side, and on the trunk. It's wrapped in a blue seal.
4: Hold on. Where the hell is Colby? Listen to me. This is a mistake.
3: All right. Well, if you want us to take it off, that's cool. It's gonna be $500. That's our fee take it off.
4: No. I own that car, and I'm not paying any money to get it off. You have to take whatever's on that car off. But you had no authorization from me, the owner, to put anything on that car. I'm not driving around with a Lipitor sign on it.
3: All right. Well, you know,
4: Colby paid you $500 to put this on the car.
3: No, sir. That's what it costs to take it off. To put it on, it costs $5,000.
4: What are you talking about? This makes no sense whatsoever. He does not own the car. You just let people walk in there and just do what they want to any car?
3: Well, no. He had a valid credit card.
4: That's my credit card. What he was using was my credit card.
3: Again, I did not know that. He said, charge it. I'll be back in a few hours. Just call me.
4: One person could walk in there and just say, oh, put this on my car, and then you...
3: I won't tell you how to run your children. You don't tell me how to run my business. All right? Deal.
4: I'm going to come down there, and I'm going to peel that stuff off the car. I don't know how I'm going to do it. And nobody's giving you any money for this.
3: Colby, you there? All right. I just hung up on him. I'm sure he's going crazy right now.
4: He's going to freak out. This is so funny.
3: Call him back, and you could just act like, you know, what's going on and what's up, Dad. All right?
5: Okay. That sounds great. Hello?
6: Hey, how's it going? I'm running some errands downtown. Do you want me to pick up anything before I come home?
4: Colby, you're not using the car? Because the car is down here.
6: I don't need the car.
4: Colby, just tell me that you got it covered with Lipitor ads. Isn't that what you did today?
6: Yeah, I did. Isn't that great?
4: No, it's not great. It's ridiculous. You need to go back down there and get it off and get my car back to me.
6: This is good business. It pays $120 a month.
4: Colby,
6: as long as it's on there.
4: Colby, do the math. It's $120 a month and $5,000. I mean, you're going to be 60 by the time this thing pays it off, and I have to drive around with a heart attack ad on my car.
6: I know, but you're worried about having a heart attack, and you talk about taking Lipitor, so now you can have it on your car.
4: You are giving me the heart attack by putting the heart attack ad on my car.
6: Can you just come pick me up?
4: Pick you up? I can't pick you up. You have the car.
3: Jerry. Is this Jerry?
4: Who the hell is this?
3: My name's Garrett from Elvis Duran and the Morning Show, and you just got phone tapped by your son, Colby.
4: Oh, Christ. What? Oh, your stupid son just phone tapped me. Jesus Christ, Colby.
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2: So people are talking about why they've been blacklisted from sporting venues and restaurants and bars. Wow. And then as I brought it up, Gandhi immediately went, oh, I'm blacklisted.
3: A little bit.
4: From what?
3: I got into an argument at an Indian restaurant about their to-go policy with the buffet because they would hand you a container and then they'd hand you a little styrofoam bowl. And the styrofoam bowl was only for dessert. And I was like, well, I don't want dessert, but I don't want the liquid, like the curry that I want to get all over the rest of the food. So I just put it in there and they yelled at me about it. They said, this is not for any type of thing besides dessert because people don't want to mix the dessert. I said, well, right. I don't want to mix the curry. So what difference does it make? It's the same thing. It's an all-you-can-eat buffet. What does it matter? We got into a huge fight.
2: So in other words,
4: so is your face on the wall?
2: Had you weighed it all out, it would have been the same weight.
3: It would have been.
2: So they're mad. I don't know. So they put your face on the wall?
3: My face isn't on a wall, but it's a family owned restaurant, so they know me. So my sister was like, "So am I allowed to go in there anymore? Like, how does this work?"
2: And you tried to go in?
3: No. Screw them.
2: Well, how do you know you're blacklisted?
3: Because they told me.
2: They said,
3: "We don't want you. We don't need you here. We don't want you here." So I was like, "Oh,
2: whoa." That sucks.
3: I know, but then this is the best. So my sister did end up going because apparently she's kind of a traitor and really wanted Indian food. And when she walked in, she said, "You won your little battle, by the way, that you got in a fight with everyone about, because now you can put anything in the little bowl, but the price of the buffet went up."
2: See what you did?
3: I ruined it for everyone.
2: Gandhi ruined it for everyone.
4: You did.
3: But I refuse to go back there. They won't have me.
2: Okay,
3: so
2: there's a store, and they sell everything in our neighborhood. I'm not allowed in because I got into a fight with the cashier.
3: Oh.
2: Because I went in, okay, I wanted to make lasagna, okay, hear me out, but I wanted to make it in those foil pans, the disposable pans.
3: Yeah.
2: And so the foil pans always came with the lid.
3: Right.
2: And they never sold them separately.
3: Yeah.
2: So she says, "No, the lid is a dollar." I said, "No, it's not."
3: No.
2: I said, "The lid comes with the pan."
4: She right. separated that to make more
2: she
4: money.
2: She said, "I'm the manager of the store. I know what." And I said, "There's no sign that has a price for the lid. The only signs that are the price for the bottom." And so I went in a circle with her. I said, "I've been here before. I got the lid for it as a part of the deal."
3: Yeah.
2: And finally, she said, "Sir," and she took. She took the lasagna tray and put it back behind the counter, and she said, you may leave now."
3: Oh, no.
4: Oh, my God.
3: Did you leave quietly?
2: And I said, "Well, no, I need this pan." She said, "Well, you can't get it here."
3: Yeah.
2: She said, "We'd rather you not shop here."
4: I've done that to somebody at, like, my garage sale. Like, they'll come over, and they will want such a cheap price on something that's already so cheap. My mom and I have taken it out of their hands and go, "Yeah, we don't really want you to have this." So we walked away.
3: Wow.
4: Because I'm like, you're going to be that much of a cheap bastard.
2: So what can I know at a garage sale?
4: Right.
2: What kind of other hashtag blacklisted things do you see on Twitter?
3: Oh, these are hilarious. So one girl was blacklisted from Uber because she said she was a well-known passenger who threw up every time.
2: Well, I get it.
3: I do too.
4: That makes sense.
3: Another guy got banned from his neighborhood hipster coffee shop because he said he would walk in and deliberately order a tall, skinny Frappuccino. Every time, and that's clearly a Starbucks thing.
4: Oh,
3: so they got upset with him.
4: Okay.
3: Wouldn't let him back in
2: that's,
3: anymore.
2: That's butthurt.
3: One guy broke a ping pong paddle after somebody else got the table he had been waiting for. So he said, "Now no one's playing." Broke the ping pong paddle.
2: Okay, he should be blacklisted.
3: All of these work. I think they are really reasonable reasons. Another one spit in the ice bin at a bar because the bartender was taking too long to get a drink.
2: Okay, he should be blacklisted.
3: All of these people.
2: Hey, Chris.
5: Hey, how you doing?
2: I'm doing okay. So not Chris, but his brother was blacklisted from someplace. Well, where was he blacklisted and why?
5: So it was a local store called Crest. It was kind of like an Oklahoma native store.
2: I remember Crest.
5: But he was blacklisted at the age of, I think it was like 14 or 15, for joyriding in one of the motorized handicapped scooters in the parking lot and getting the cops called on it.
4: Oh, my gosh.
2: I mean, yes.
5: And... like, the reason I say technically black was he's much older now. He could probably go in and nobody would know. Nobody would care.
2: Oh, no. They're keeping an eye on him. Here's the thing. Can't they just say, "Hey, stop doing that"?
3: Yeah.
2: Because
5: you know, you'd think, and it was a first time thing, but just having the cops call.
2: I know. You're never allowed to Crest again.
5: Yeah, but the phone call from my mom basically saying, "Hey, I need you to go to Crest, pick up your brother. He's had the cops called him," and I'm like, "Why? What did he do? Was he stealing?" "No, riding on a scooter."
2: Yeah,
3: joyriding.
2: Like, dumb reason. All right, I got it. All right, Chris, tell your brother we said hi. He should. Does Crest even open any longer?
5: You know, the few times, because I live in Tulsa now, I listen to you guys here in Tulsa, and the few times I get down in Edmond, I still have friends and a couple family down there. the few times I'm down there, I still see it.
2: You do. So it's one of those old stores. It's one of those old stores that really never was great back in the day. And now it's still around not being great.
4: Making it.
2: All right, Chris, thank you very much. Have a great day. Thanks for listening to us.
5: All right. You guys have a great one. Thank you.
4: You too.
2: Yeah, Frog.
0: There's a mutual friend of ours I went to a convenience store with one time in Fort Lauderdale, and he was buying just a Coke. And he handed the guy a 20. He's like, I don't have change for that. So then he went to use his debit card. You spend $5. And they got into an argument together. And the guy kicked us out. And neither one of us are allowed to go back to that convenience store anymore.
2: Oh, wow. Please.
4: That's ridiculous.
2: See, that's just stupid.
4: They won't remember you.
2: That's just stupid. Do we have a call?
6: I'm getting you.
2: Oh, yeah. Yeah, scary.
7: So my Aunt Millie was blacklisted from Roy Rogers, the restaurant, for stealing.
2: The fast food restaurant?
7: Yeah, all from the stealing all the pickles from the Fixin's bar.
4: So what did she do? Put them in a baggie and take them out?
7: Yeah, she used to bring her own foil.
4: Aunt Millie.
2: Brought her own foil.
4: She's so cute.
2: Old people can take all the pickles they want.
4: If it's all you can eat.

0: 12 years old?
1: 12 years old.
0: Oh, damn.
2: Who won that fight, by the way?
0: Max.
1: Well, I don't think it was much of a fight, but it's the fact that, you know, he doesn't have much range of motion. You know?
2: No.
0: And if you knock his head off, you're going to cause a lot of trauma. Yeah. A lot of kids.
1: Oh, yeah. It was quite easy to get, you know, the best of him. Yeah.
2: I know, but at the end of the day, you can't be too proud about getting into a fight with Chucky.
0: No.
1: No.
2: All right, Max. Thank you very much.
0: One day we were in the Chuck E. Cheese, and all of a sudden my friend went into the closet and he came out with just the head on and he started walking around. They didn't lock the door, and so we were just playing around in the Chuck E. Cheese, and I thought he was going to give kids like a heart attack because there was no body, just the head of Chuck E. coming
2: you can't
0: around.
2: Do that.
0: You weren't supposed to.
2: You're traumatized for life.
3: Elvis Duran.
0: Oh, yeah.
3: And the morning.

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0: start it out with a call. What do you say?
1: Yeah, I hope the phones work.
2: Yeah, me too. They never work.
0: We'll go to line 19's kid. Let's see if Tim's there. Hello, Tim.
3: Hello. Good morning, ladies. How are you?
0: Good morning, lady. Hello, lady. Hey, so Tim.
3: Hello, ladies.
0: We saw your text message. I loved it. May I read it out loud?
3: Absolutely. Yeah.
0: The answer is yes. Okay, good. Good morning. I stepped in a pile of cat hairball vomit this morning as I stepped out of bed.
1: Oh.
0: I'm on my way to work now and have a report due at 7 o'clock that I now will have about 20 minutes to complete using ChatGPT to get me through it.
1: Oh, wow.
0: That's good. You can use that. Isn't that okay to use that, guys?
1: I think it depends on the situation.
4: Yeah, I'm with Gandhi.
2: Can we back up a little bit?
0: Why?
2: I want to know about this cat vomit. Did you know it was there? Or
1: what do you mean? You stuffed it on purpose?
3: No. Let me actually back up a little bit further from when I went to bed and had nightmares all night long, like I was trapped in the Night of the Museum movie. And I kept waking up. Like, you have those nightmares or those dreams that are so real that you, like, wake up out of a dead sleep and you have to wonder, was it really real or not, right?
0: Oh, yes. Yeah, for sure. I actually love and hate those.
1: Yeah.
3: Yes, exactly. So that kept happening all night long. I would wake up and freak out and then get back to bed, and my nightmare would pick right back up where it left off.
0: It's
3: great, you know, happy Monday to me. So I get up after my last nightmare, and I'm like, okay, I'm just getting up. I got to get to work early anyway, try to finish this report. How am I going to get it done? Yada, yada, yada. I roll out of bed and feel that warm, squishy substance under your foot that is like you're stepping on a pile of noodles.
1: Yes. And I've been there many times.
0: Yes,
3: I'm still not awake, and I'm like, what the hell is that? And I'm thinking, well, maybe it's just part of the nightmare. Maybe I'm really not awake yet. So I reach down and grab this conglomeration of hair and vomit and cat spit into my hand, make it to the bathroom, flush it down the toilet, washing my feet. So now I'm getting in the shower, and I'm even more stressed out because I have this report due. I'm having to spend 10 extra minutes cleaning my carpet from where the cat vomited. And,
1: is it in your toenails?
3: Yeah.
4: Okay, we can stop.
3: It was everywhere. I don't know a place that it wasn't.
0: Tim, Danielle is... She's Listen, throwing up in the trash can.
4: I have cats, Tim, but I've never reached down to grab it. Oh, my God.
3: I'm telling you, I was not, like I said, I thought I was still maybe asleep, trapped in this nightmare. But it wasn't a nightmare.
0: What's worse, Tim? If it's hot or warm cat hairball vomit you step on, or if it's cold because it's been there all night?
1: Oh,
3: you know, I'm going to say it's worse if it's hot or warm, because if it's cold, then you it had time to congeal a little bit. This is, you know.
4: Tim, the worst is if they do it in a place that you don't know, the hairball, and you don't know they did it, and you find it days later, it's this crusty thing.
0: Oh,
4: it's
0: God.
4: Just there, and
1: that's
4: you're like,
1: better.
4: What
1: right.
4: the
0: fuck? Well, now that we've run all of our listeners off, let's get back to the story. So now that you've tried to get yourself together and you rush to work because you have this report due, you decided to use ChatGPT.
3: I thought about it, and I was trying to look up a company policy on using AI at our workplace, and I couldn't quite nail it down. There is. So we have a pretty tight policy against it. The only thing we're allowed to use is Microsoft Copilot, and that wasn't going to get me anywhere. I mean, I thought if I had time to just, maybe whip it up real quick on ChatGPT, it would save me, but I just said hell with it. And just, I've been sitting down going through it and fending off the emails of, why hasn't this been sent? Do you know this was due at 7 a.m.? Well, yeah, yes, I'm quite well aware of that, actually.
0: I bet, Tim, if you told them the cat hairball vomit story, that would probably get you, it'd buy you some time, don't you think?
3: You, you know, in today's day and age, that's got to be the substitute for the dog ate the homework, I would say. I mean,
0: so what happened?
3: I don't know any other way around it.
0: How did you get through this?
3: So I pushed myself back from my desk for a while and just started basically hysterically laughing, like comically, like so overwhelmed, you know, it just becomes a comedy. It becomes a sketch show at that point where, right. You know, you reach and you grip and you claw so hard to, you know, to do everything you got to get done. And then it just comes to a point where I think you realize, hey, look, this isn't going to happen. And like the comedian or the comedy part in me takes over and it just makes me laugh. And I've just been laughing for like the last 20 minutes. Like, what a day. This is how it started and this is how it's going. I mean, I'm just ready for the next big adventure today. I'm just going to keep a smile on my face and try to roll through it. That's all I can do.
0: Yeah, I guess just spin the wheel of bodily fluids. Let's see what you're going to step on next, I guess.
4: Yeah.
3: But you know what? Absolutely.
0: I love that, though. You know, you do have to just stop and laugh sometimes, even if there's blood spurting across the room and you've cut a jugular. You know what I'm saying? It's like sometimes.
3: Yeah.
0: It's so bad.
3: I mean, sometimes it's just a mere flesh wound. Exactly. I mean, you know, a great coworker of mine told me an awesome saying that we actually posted in our cubicle last week, and it says, "Our problems are only as big as we make them." And I tell you, you know, I guess if stepping on a cat hairball and being late on an expense report is my biggest problem, it's not really that big of a problem, is it? You know,
0: amen.
3: I mean,
0: amen.
3: This is first world problems, actually.
0: Absolutely.
3: You know, so
0: I think it's an excellent way of looking at it. I mean, shouldn't we all be a little more like Tim when we get pissed off at these little things? Yeah, Gandhi, what?
4: We've all had a pet and you hear that sound in the middle of the night and you shoot up. Yep. The fact that you did not wake up while the cat was hairball puking next to you, it's very serious and points to the fact that your nightmare must have been horrible. So you really did get screwed on like every level this morning.
3: Absolutely. I mean, not only did I have the mummy attacking me, I had Dracula biting me. I got stabbed by some sort of unicorn horn after the mummy broke out of the tomb and knocked over a big statue. It was crazy. It was crazy. Wow, it was like this all night long.
0: You have huge, wonderful dreams and nightmares. Wow. I want those. Mine are boring compared to yours.
4: Were any drugs involved?
3: You know, no, and that's the sad thing, you know? None. Unfortunately, no. I mean,
0: do me a favor. Next time you have a morning like today, would you please text us again? Because you're just a total joy to talk to. We love you. And I hope you have a great day today.
3: Absolutely. I'll do it. Thank you very much. You have a great day as well.
0: All right. Let's hear it for Tim and his hairball vomit-filled toes. Yes.
4: Sort of sounds like Danielle, though.
1: Okay.
4: When she starts to do it, that's what your animal sounds like in the middle of the night.
0: Danielle has been coughing up hairballs all these years. Thank you, Tim.
1: You didn't know I was actually a cat, did you?
5: Good morning.
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0: Horoscopes. Let's do them. Who's doing them today, by the way?
28: Why don't we start the week off right? Nate, will you help me?
29: Thank
28: How
29: you.
28: Is that starting the week off right?
0: Oh, God. Nate, can you just do it like a regular human being and not like...
29: I'll step it down a notch, but I'm not going to give it up entirely, okay?
0: All right. Here we go. Horoscopes.
29: If it's your birthday, share it with Hugh Jackman and Josh Hutcherson. Ooh, we love them both. Hey, Libras, an old friend reaches out of nowhere today, and the conversation picks up like no time passed at all. Your day an 8.
28: Scorpio, channel what you are feeling into something physical today. A workout, a walk, anything but stewing. Your day's a 7.
29: Sagittarius, a wrong turn today leads you somewhere you would have never found otherwise. And it's worth it. How about that? Well, your day, a 9.
28: Hey, Capricorn, someone close needs you to bend a little right now. Sticking to your usual script is not going to cut it. Your day's a 6.
29: Aquarius, you are physically there, but mentally checked out. And the people around you are starting to notice. Your day, a funky 5.
28: Pisces.
0: Are we kidding me? I mean, are you kidding me? Are you really going to read like this whole all day?
29: I'll back it down here.
28: I blame Sam. I blame me too. I love it.
30: Oh my God. I actually like it.
29: Thank you, Froggy.
28: Damn it, Froggy. Okay.
0: All right. Keep going.
28: Pisces, a creative idea you act on almost impulsively today starts taking shape in a way that genuinely excites you. Your day's a 9.
29: Aries, you make the call everyone else was too scared to make, and it pays off in the biggest way possible. Your day's a 10.
28: Oh boy. Taurus, there is nowhere else you'd rather be than home tonight, and leaning into that fully is the right call. Your day's an 8.
29: Gemini, half finishing 5 things is not the same as finishing 1. Narrow your focus before the day gets away. Your day, a super 6.
28: Cancer, someone in your inner circle needs a champion today without being asked, so show up as that for them. Your day's a 9.
29: Leo, Elvis, an old album you forgot about ends up on repeat tonight and takes you somewhere you needed to go. Your day, a 7.
28: And finally, my fellow Virgos, every bit of preparation you put in before this moment makes today look effortless from the outside. Your day's an 8, and those are your Monday morning horoscopes.
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0: The Tunnel to Towers Foundation. You hear us talking about Tunnel to Towers a lot. A lot of people talk about them here in New York. It was born on America's darkest day of September 11th. And it's all about helping America's heroes. These heroes are still on our minds today and in our hearts as well. Heroes like FDNY firefighter Robert E. Welsh III. Robert, listen to all he's done. He served as a police officer before his appointment to the fire department in 2001, just weeks after the 9/11 attacks. He was on the front lines of 9/11 recovery efforts. Robert dedicated nearly 2 decades of his life to protect his community. He also coached youth sports, shared a life full of love with his wife and his kids. But Robert lost his courageous battle with 9/11 related cancer, leaving behind his beloved family. 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
17: Book came out on Tuesday.
18: Yes.
17: And
18: yes.
17: Now here it is Friday.
18: Yeah. Amazing.
17: How are you feeling so far? Have you failed yet?
18: I fail every day. I fail every day, Elvis. Oh, my God. At least according to my wife, I do. Yeah, and my dogs. But no, I'm excited. I mean, this is really, what a ride. What a crazy journey this has been.
17: Well, let's talk about it. Yeah. It's Kyle MacLachlan, Fictional Selves. And we were talking about the cover photo.
18: Mm-hmm. Yes.
17: Okay.
18: Yes.
17: And it's actually the left half of a torn photo is your current day,
18: yep.
17: Kyle. And on the right is when you started out in Hollywood, Kyle, it looks like.
18: Maybe yeah, a little younger. Close to sort of Twin Peaks era, maybe a little younger.
17: Okay, we noticed one of these heads is longer than the other.
19: Yeah. Did you get a bigger head all
18: I've
19: of a
18: I've got a bigger head. That's what happened.
17: Is that a chin implant?
18: Oh, listen, no. I should take away from this chin, for God's sakes. Thank you. Thanks to my dad. This was the idea of the publisher. And they had three ideas. And this was just, I said, that's pretty straightforward, pretty simple. I said, really? And I looked at it and I said, no, it makes the most sense. Simplest is always the best, right?
17: Well, it's called Fictional Selves, the name of your autobiography.
18: Yeah.
17: So when I see you like this, old you, younger you,
18: yeah.
17: Then Fictional Selves, you're an actor. Actors are just liars.
19: Yes. Well, no, like really good ones.
17: I mean, really.
18: That's what you took away from the.
17: Yes.
18: You know, there's some truth to that. You know, I mean, but the lies that we tell have to come from a place of truth.
17: Yes.
18: To be honest.
17: Okay.
18: So every character, and I speak about a lot of characters in the book, are based on some part of me, some reality within me, and then, you know, whatever layers on that I come up with in the creative process, which is the thing that I enjoy, and the one thing that I can't really tell you why I enjoy, but I just love this process.
17: Well, it seems to come very naturally for you. I mean, yeah. You're talking about a nice, very, very abundant 40-year run in Hollywood so far. But before that, as a kid, did you find yourself acting to get your way in a, like a narcissistic kind of way?
18: Well, interesting question. Yeah, because I think part of it, and I talk about it in the book, is as you're growing up, you know, trying to figure out who you are and how you fit in. And that was really challenging for me because I felt like insecure and inadequate and quite fearful most of the time growing up. And so it was all about trying to overcome that and pretend that I wasn't that. And when I found the theater, when I was, I guess, late 14, 15, like late junior high or just before high school, it started to make sense to me. And I said, oh, here's a place where I can actually go into other people, other places, and experience different things, and it's not me. So that was exciting.
17: So how many people in this room can identify with Kyle? Yeah. Because I am at 100%. That was the same kid.
18: Interesting.
17: Same exact thing.
18: Yeah.
17: Gandhi, not so much, I bet.
19: I'm a terrible actor. I don't think I could ever do it. But I have so many questions for people who can.
18: Right.
19: Because you said that you used this as a tool when you were younger, but do you use it as a tool as an adult to, when it suits you? Like, say, in an argument or getting a ticket.
17: Or right now, for instance.
19: Yeah.
17: Right
18: talking to everybody here as he looks around, sweating profusely. You know, the older I get, the less I do that. And the more I'm just like, hey, here I am. It's me. You know, take it or leave it, kind of.
17: I like that. And I have a feeling, and we were talking to Danielle and to Nate and Gandhi about this, where here you are, this is your career. You're 40 years in, and from our point of view, very, very, very, very successful at what you do. Fans of a lot of your work, except you. The one that Gandhi likes the most, you may question.
19: I love it.
18: I know. But I know the one you're going to say.
17: But this is, you're not done acting, but,
18: No.
17: As far as those roles with Robert Redford, that's not going to happen.
18: Right.
17: You know,
18: right.
17: Those things that you maybe not regret not doing, but God, that wasn't me. That wasn't my path.
18: Yeah, you know, and it could have been, in some instances, more than others. I mean, I talk about my audition experience for Top Gun, for example. Mm. That was not going to be me.
19: Who were you auditioning for?
18: Well,
19: what part?
18: For Goose.
19: Oh,
18: yeah.
19: Wow, okay.
18: Yeah, that would have been. But Anthony Edwards was fantastic.
19: Yeah.
18: I mean, he was the perfect Goose.
19: Yes.
18: So it's like, you know, it always ends up where it's supposed to end up. But the Robert Redford thing, and I've been thinking about this recently, it's not so much like, oh, I would have, you know, what an amazing thing it would have done for my career. I realized it was about the experience of working with Redford as a creative force. How would that have, what would that experience have been during the making of that movie? How would he have changed me, made me better as an artist, as an actor? And just to spend time in his presence. I mean, he's an icon, right? And I said, I could have learned so much. And I realized that is kind of where I'm like, ah. At the time, yeah, you're like, oh, am I disappointed? I didn't get that. I lost that. But it was really the loss of what the experience could have been. And the same with Coppola. When I talk about the Dracula experience, I said that would have been somebody. I mean, I'm a huge fan. You know, Apocalypse Now is my favorite movie of all time. You know, and to work with that man would have been just an extraordinary journey. That's where the miss is, I think.
17: This is what's so relatable about this story, because someone driving to work right now at a stop sign, a red light, or in traffic, honking horn, whatever,
18: right. They're
17: thinking, well, what did I have a near miss with in my life? It could have been this, but it wasn't. It's
18: right. This. Right.
17: And I'm okay with that.
18: Mm. Yeah, and that's it. At the end of the day, you're okay with that. You know, I didn't have that experience. I had other experiences. I got to spend time with David Lynch, you know, and we worked together many times. And that alone is worth, I mean, you can't calculate the price on something like that.
17: That's your path. Yeah. And there are actors out there who would, well, they're like, wow,
18: yes.
17: This Kyle MacLachlan guy. Right. What,
19: yeah.
17: What a path. I wish I could have that path.
19: Like, I was just thinking how lucky you are to now be in a position where you get to teach other people all the things that you've learned. I mean, I know you might not get to learn from some of your icons, but you get to be that for others.
18: It's happened. I've become the old guy on set.
19: No. Well, also, I didn't mean it like that.
18: Yes, you did. Deep
17: also,
18: down, you did.
17: With your podcast. See, this is something you do really well with What Are We Even Doing, your podcast. You're actually sitting down with up-and-comers, people who are definitely have a force behind them already, and you're sitting there going, well, okay, I'm learning from them, but they all look up to you in this.
18: It's a crazy experience.
17: Is that a good role? You like that?
18: I mean, I'm surprised by it, because I still think of myself as I'm just sort of starting out, just beginning, just learning, and you should never stop that process. But yeah, I find myself in a position where they're looking to me with kind of like, you know, what's the wisdom of the day? You know, and I'm like, oh God, you feel a little bit of pressure with that. But as you said before, I'm so inspired. That's the thing, as you get older, you look for inspiration, right? To keep going, to keep doing what you love. And everyone that I've interviewed on the podcast, which is, I did 44 interviews, which is since we were in before.
17: Wow.
18: And it was quite an experience. And every one of them was profound, interesting, filled with joy. And it's that process. You know what I mean? I know that I'm sort of leading by example. I've never been one to really sort of say, oh, do this because I say. It's like, this is how I've lived the life. You know what I mean? And it's worked for me. And maybe there's something of value in there.
17: Well, you look like you're having a great time, either you're just acting. Kyle MacLachlan is here. Fictional Selves came out Wednesday. It's out. This is the book you need for this weekend. You also did the 10-hour-plus audio version.
19: Oh, so it's you reading it on Audible.
18: I read it, yeah. I do voices, too.
19: See?
18: So, yeah.
19: When you read the book, it's so different than when you experience it with Audible, because even like Mariah Carey's book, she sings Audible version.
18: Okay.
19: She doesn't do that in the book. You know,
18: I
19: love listening to it so much better for that reason.
18: Yeah, people have said that. They said the Audible version is really fun.
19: Yeah.
17: Is there any place in here where you actually choked up a little bit?
18: Yeah, there were.
17: Because I did.
18: Yeah.
17: When I did mine.
18: Same thing. Yeah, you're reading through things and I found myself in speaking about situations and I can't recall exactly, but when you're reading it and you're experiencing it that way, it gets you, you know, and you realize, oh, that's good. You know what I mean? If it's resonating with me like that, then hopefully it'll resonate for the audience.
19: Absolutely. I know you love what you do, right?
18: Yeah.
19: But was there ever a moment where you questioned it and said, maybe this isn't for me?
18: There was one time when I was actually auditioning for Dune, my first ever screen test, and I'm having to do a speech, and I'm looking into the lens of the camera, which you never do as an actor, you know, when you're working, you never look into the lens of the camera, and I froze, and I went... I literally sort of lost all confidence. It's like everything went full stop.
17: Wow.
18: David was there, and I turned to him, and I sort of whispered. I said, David, I don't know if I can do this. And he just smiled, and he said, hey, bud, you're gonna be great. What are you talking about? He said, listen, it happens to everybody. Give yourself a minute. Take your time. We'll start again. No pressure. And he just gave me these words of encouragement, and I said, okay. And I took it in, and... the battery started to fill back up again, and I delivered the speech. It went perfectly well, but that was a real moment of, wow. You're on a precipice. You know, it can go this way or it can go this way, you know, and it went, because of David, the right way.
17: Don't look in the lens.
18: Wow. Don't look in the lens. The moral of the story, don't look in the lens. Yeah, never leave, don't get out of the boat, and don't look at the lens.
17: Oh, my God. We've got rules.
19: Have you ever gotten so into one of the characters that you are portraying that you've started to take on some of their characteristics in your real life?
18: There was one incident, yeah, when I was doing Twin Peaks, The Return, and I played three different characters in that, and one of the characters was a psychopath, true psychopath, Mr. C., and I could feel him really creeping around me.
17: Explain that.
19: Oh, wow.
18: Well, he's a character that he's a killer, basically, and he has no emotion whatsoever, no sensitivity, no connection with people. And when I would come in the morning for the day of work as Mr. C, I would put on the costume and go to hair and makeup, and he would begin to like seep into my body, and I let him seep in, you know, because that's what you got to do. And during the course of filming, when I was that character, and I'm not a method actor, I don't carry around and, you know, go off in a corner and, you know, emote. I like to embrace the crew and the experience and everything, but this guy, I was there, but I was really subdued. I didn't talk to anybody, and I could not wait put him away at the end of the day, because if I didn't want to bring any of that energy home to my family. So that was the one where I had to like really make a concerted effort to sort of say, you're staying here in my trailer, hanging up in the closet. Wow. And I will pick you back up again tomorrow, but you're not coming home with me.
17: That is fascinating.
19: That's a good one to hang up also.
18: Yeah. It was
19: the
18: very
19: serial
18: good
19: killer.
18: One. Yeah,
19: you should hang up that one when you go home. The serial killer.
17: So he's such a psycho. You know, this is where it gets geeky. Dune, of course, was the first big one, right?
18: Yep.
17: Blue Velvet for me all the way. That will always be one of my favorite films. And I tell you why. Not that you care, but here we go.
18: I do care.
17: It was just such a beautiful film to watch. I mean, yes. Every little square centimeter of the frame on my whatever on the screen in the theater or on my TV was so perfect. Yeah. And then the mood and mode of the script was just right there. It really made me fall in love with film.
18: Beautiful to hear because David, of course, as an artist, started as a painter, of course. And I've always felt his frames, and it's a combination of the framing, the saturation of the color, which was true in Dune. It's just that Dune was a story that was impossible to follow. But it was the same thing. It's so rich. The way he does everything is so specific. I remember shooting, when we did The Return again, and he would sometimes... Not a traditional process at all where you do, a wide, a medium, a close-up. He would set the camera one place, let the scene run, maybe move it to a second position just so he could have a cut. And that was it. Because he knew in his head, he could see it in his head, he knew exactly what he was going to do.
17: Done deal.
18: And it's so rare. So interesting. So frightening at the same time. Because you're like, we're just going to have two shots of this? He's like, please?
17: Well, Kyle MacLachlan is here. We're talking about his new book called Fictional Selves. We have more... After this.
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0: If you're just turning us on, where have you been? We're having such a good time with Kyle MacLachlan. He's here talking about his new book. Danielle, what's your question?
1: I heard when you were writing this book that you kept your son Callum, who's 18, in mind, and you were like, I want him to see that I'm not perfect.
2: Yes, that was a big part of the motivation to even go on this journey of writing a book. I said, I felt like, you know, when I had a son, I started thinking about my dad a lot. I didn't expect that. And I said, I want to know more about this time of his life, the time of life that Callum is in right now. And I said, you know what I can do? I can share my journey in this book with Callum when he's interested. He's 18, he doesn't really care. You know, like, dad's mad, whatever. But there will come a time when I know he's going to want to be, when he's going to get curious and he's going to want to know more. And this is a way of telling him, here's what I went through. Here's the highs. Here's the lows. Here's the good behavior. Here's the not so good behavior. But, you know, this is your dad. That was a big part of it.
1: Wow.
0: I want to get to that in a second about opening up, being an actor, reading off a script. And then one day you're doing a podcast and you're doing a book.
2: Yeah. It's weird.
0: It's kind of fascinating. Okay, so Blue Velvet was mine. What huge, wonderful, art-filled wonderment of filmmaking did you love from Kyle MacLachlan?
2: Wonderment. Most important is the wonderment part.
3: Kyle said he thinks he knows what it is. Do you know?
2: Well, I was assuming it might be Showgirls.
3: No.
2: Oh,
3: it's
2: good.
3: Not Showgirls.
2: Okay, good. Okay,
3: far
2: good.
3: Far more cinematic and amazing than that. The Flintstones.
2: Oh, my gosh.
3: I freaking love that movie when I was a little kid and you got to kiss Halle Berry. I mean,
2: I
3: so
2: know.
3: Bad.
2: Come on. Not so bad.
3: Not so bad.
2: Yeah, it could have been John Goodman. I mean, I don't know. That would have been a whole different movie.
1: Was she the best kisser, or do you have like a best kisser that you ever had?
2: You know,
1: had on
2: I have
1: set?
2: To be really careful with this.
0: Okay. Why?
3: Married
0: like,
3: man.
0: No, it's time. This is part of your life. You can open up and say it all.
1: Come on, say it.
0: All right. Your son to hear this.
2: Dennis Hopper.
3: Hey! I suspected. But you know, I know last time you were here, you did mention that Showgirls was one of your, like, maybe I shouldn't have done that if I can redo it.
2: Yeah.
3: But you also talk about how all of your failures have really opened your eyes and sort of shined a light on a different path and ways to go.
2: Yeah.
3: So when you think about things in those terms, what is your best failure that taught you the most?
2: Well, that's one of them, I think.
3: Showgirls?
2: Yeah, just because Dune was tricky because it taught me that, you know, you can survive that. Because I did that, and then I was kind of, there were no opportunities once Dune came out for me until David came back and Blue Velvet became a reality. When I look back years later, I'm like, if I survived that, just out of kind of sort of naivete, actually. I just felt like, I can still do it. I was young, and I said, I can still make this happen. But there were dark days after that when I said, I don't know if this is really for me. I don't know if I can make this work until Blue Velvet. And the experience of working on Blue Velvet was so special. The magic of the intimacy of working together with Laura Dern and Isabella, you know, Dennis. I mean, it was like, this is why I love acting. It's like, it's this camaraderie. It's the relationships that we create in front of the camera. And with David at the helm, it made everything just so special. I said, no, I got to make this work. So that was some early difficulties.
0: Wow. And there you are. You know, it is such a beautiful
1: I could
0: film.
1: Like listen to him talk all day.
3: Yeah,
1: long.
3: For sure.
0: And that's when he first tongue-kissed Dennis Hopper.
2: There you go. Now the secret's out.
0: Okay.
3: Can we get back to his bad behavior?
0: Yeah, well, you did say, and I'm quoting you, some of the behavior that was not necessarily me at my best is talked about in this book. Yeah. Is that what you're talking about?
3: Yes.
2: Yeah.
0: Gandhi always goes for this.
2: Yeah. No. It's part of it. And it was an important part of the doing this. I said, this is not going to all be just, you know, look at me. It's all glossy and perfect. I said, it has to, if you're doing a memoir, you got to talk about the darker times.
0: Was it illegal?
2: No, it was never like that. It was just bad behavior.
1: Was it like a
2: you know,
1: diva behavior?
2: Yeah, treating people not well. You know?
0: Really?
2: Yeah, you? Relationships.
0: Wow, I'm so glad you're not doing that now.
2: Yeah. The day is young. The interview is young. No, it was selfish behavior. And, you know, I was young and that's
0: did you,
2: not
0: did
2: excuse.
0: You apologize?
2: Oh, yes. Yeah. Yeah. It was not good. It was not a good time. Not a good time for me. But, you know, and time does heal, you know, and in this particular instance, in a relationship, because the person that I mistreated was so special, we have found a way back to friendship. And so that was very important.
0: You see, here's what's going on, and I wanted to bring this up. Starting with the podcast, we got to learn a lot about you. Now with this, we get to know a lot about you.
2: Yeah.
0: And, you know, in the older days of Hollywood, actors would never, ever let you into their lives. And if they did, it was all planned. It was, you know, and it's still, a lot of people still do that. So
2: I agree.
0: But you've opened it up.
2: I tried.
0: Why now? What is it that clicked now? You're like, okay, it's time to tell this story in this book.
2: I was encouraged by the younger generation, to be quite honest. It's like Gen Z, even my son's group, you know, they're really open about who they are, where they are, what they're going through, the challenges, the difficulties. And there's kind of a celebration of the good stuff and a recognition that there's also baggage with that. But there's no, I don't feel a harsh judgment coming. And I think there's age too.
0: You know, maturity.
2: You get to a certain maturity. Age, right? Maturity. Let's not say age.
0: Yeah. It's true though.
2: It's the A word. but look, would you agree? I mean,
0: I do. So I wrote a book several years ago. And I learned more about me reading my book than I've ever known about me ever. I don't know if I'm sure you've already said that to yourself at least a couple of times.
2: Yeah.
0: And that's why I think everyone should write a book.
2: I agree with you.
0: No, you've got to sit down and get someone to help you write it. I mean, I'm not saying have them write it.
2: It was essential for me. Yeah, I worked with someone. It was definitely a collaboration because I was very involved as well.
0: Mm-hmm.
2: But it helps to have not a deadline, but a schedule, you know, when you sit down and you're going to work on this, you know, because I'm so easily distracted. But with John, it was great. And it is a form of therapy in a strange way.
0: Beyond. Mm-hmm.
2: Yeah.
0: I agree.
2: Yeah. And that I really enjoyed the process a lot. Maybe as you get older, mature, there's a feeling that you want to be more honest. There's an honesty thing that comes out because you're sort of like, well, you know, this is who I am. You know what I mean? Good, bad.
0: It's the most freeing, wonderful feeling in the world.
2: Yeah.
0: Yeah.
2: I'm with you.
0: Nate, what's up?
4: Okay. I have a question.
2: Oh, no.
0: You don't have to yell.
2: Nate's coming. Careful, don't spill.
4: Nate. Yeah.
2: God, Nate.
4: Okay.
2: Like a bull in a china shop. Hold on.
4: I'm going to just bluntly ask the question, then I'm going to explain it.
2: Okay, very good.
4: Do you wish back in the 80s you weren't so good looking? I ask this.
0: Oh, God, here we
3: because
0: go.
3: Because he's so good looking.
4: Well, yes, you know.
2: He's a very handsome fella.
4: As an actor, you kind of get like you had leading man looks back in the day, but at the same time, you're competing against Tom Cruise, Patrick Swayze, all these people for parts.
2: Yeah.
4: But you're a fantastic actor. Do you wish you were slightly more unattractive so you could have gotten like character actor
2: that
4: parts?
2: That is so funny because I look back and I say, wow, that was a handsome fella from this perspective. From the perspective of that time, I was like, I didn't think that at all. I didn't.
0: Well, see, Nate thinks that about him.
3: He does.
4: Mentioned that you were up for the part of Goose.
2: Goose, yeah, yeah.
4: You could not have played that part because you were competing. You're next to Tom Cruise.
2: Well, I rationalize it by saying, Jesus listen, Christ, Tom's in a helmet. I'm in a helmet. You don't see much of the face. You know what's the difference there?
3: You're much better looking than Tom Cruise.
2: Oh well, Gary, be careful now.
0: Tom, you know Tom put the kibosh on that. You know he did.
2: Yeah, yeah.
0: He's like, no, f that. This guy's not getting in my film.
2: Oh my god,
0: he'll make me look like crap.
2: I don't think he was even aware that I was in the room.
0: Oh no, he knew.
2: He knew
0: that's why you weren't invited to the party.
2: Yeah,
0: you're too big of a stud. Yeah.
2: Not sure I go along with that, but thank you.
0: And you're self-deprecating.
2: Make me feel better.
0: We call it self-defecating. You could just crap all over yourself.
2: Yes.
0: Give yourself some credit here,
3: good
0: man.
3: Stuff.
2: Thanks, man. Okay.
0: He's blushing. Even through all that makeup they put on you, you're
2: starting to know, right? I look good. It takes a lot of makeup. It takes a village.
3: Stop it.
2: It takes a village.
3: You're so good looking.
0: Tom Cruise still hates you, I'm sure.
3: Yeah.
0: We all hate you.
2: Oh, damn. Well, my mission accomplished then. I've succeeded here. Oh, my God.
0: I don't know. Sometimes I wonder, do I want to know about the personal lives of actors? Because I can't. Tom Cruise is a good example. The story, Oprah.
3: Oh, Lord.
0: Do you remember this?
3: I remember seeing him jump on that couch when he was allegedly in love with Katie Holmes. Yeah. And it seemed to me like he didn't know how to be a human. He was only used to playing humans.
2: Oh, interesting.
3: And he was trying to figure out how to act like a man in love. And he gave me the ick so bad. I was like, what is this creature? What is happening? People don't act like that.
0: Yeah. I don't see him as an actor anymore. Well, he's acting to me. It's not natural. I don't get lost in his role anymore. Yeah. I'd see Tom Cruise
2: in his work. I'm curious about his new film Digger and we'll see what, because it seems like he's gone through some sort of transformation.
0: But I hope so.
2: Truly prosthetic transformation.
1: Yeah, but he's playing, I think, 1 year older than he really is in the movie, but they put all these prosthetics on him because I guess
2: 1 year older than he actually is in life.
1: I think he just doesn't look, you know, I guess in real life he doesn't really look that age. Yeah. So they had to help him.
2: Well, I'm actually 28, but I don't know if that works.
0: Well, because of this theory I have, learning too much about your actor through their autobiography, then I can't get lost in your role. I say Fictional Selves by Colin McLaughlin. Don't read this.
3: No.
0: You will lose focus in him as a guy playing a role.
2: My career will be finished.
0: I'm going to burn it
2: right. Over. Where's the fireplace? We've got to have a fireplace.
0: I can't wait. This is my weekend reading right here.
2: Oh, bless you. It'll be fun.
3: See, I feel like this stuff has changed sort of like the scope of the way that we interpret art in general, because like Elvis was saying, way back in the day, you only used to get the art from somebody and you appreciated the art and that was it. And now you get the person and the art. And a lot of times people have a tough time separating that, especially when they dig up something from your past. But now you are very openly saying, nope, here's me as a person.
2: Yeah.
3: You can have both. Does that make you uncomfortable at all?
2: You know, the release of the book, it makes you uncomfortable because it's like you're putting yourself out there. And I say, you know, when you're doing a film promotion for a film or a television program, you're with there's a group, right? And you're a part of an ensemble. You know, for the most part, this is me, you know, kind of like here I am, you know, and so it's nerve wracking. Yeah, I mean, you keep your fingers crossed. And but ultimately, I said, it's coming from a place of true, honest place. I said, you know, this is everything. So the idea with it was to show people an experience and maybe they, you know, look towards themselves a little bit and figure something out because of what I talk about in the journey. Because it's full of, you know, there's a lot of downtime and a lot of fear in this book and, on, you know, like just concern about whether you're going to work or not and all those kind of frailties, you know. And that's who we are as people, you know. So,
0: well, I'm glad you did this. Yeah. I'm looking forward to reading it. And a lot of people listening right now are going, okay, I know. Not only do I want to read it, but I know specifically someone in my life who needs to read this book because they're probably in the same place.
2: Interesting, yeah.
0: And that's the relatability thing. And you will hear this. You will hear people saying, I can relate to this when you said that. And another thing is years from now, they still buy it. You think, because this is like the big week.
2: This is the week.
0: We want the numbers. Yeah. New York Times bestseller.
2: Yes.
0: By the way, I learned, you only have to be on that list for like 5 minutes and it's yours forever. This is true.
2: Okay.
0: Amen.
2: Good.
0: Let's get it up. Let's get that gold seal of approval right there.
2: Let's go.
0: But also another thing you'll hear is that years later, as I said, they will still be reading and you'll be like, oh my God, people are still...
2: That's awesome.
0: Buying this book.
2: I hadn't thought about that, but yeah, it'll stay around.
0: You'll call me one day and go, you were right.
3: We recently discovered his book is somehow on a CD.
2: What?
3: Yeah.
0: How did it say? A compact disc.
3: We don't know how it happened, but you can purchase on CD.
2: Back in 1960, when was that?
0: I don't know.
1: No, CDs are coming back, Kyle.
2: Are they?
1: Yes, people are buying them.
0: Big time. Now that my book's out on CD, it's...
2: Well, you got to get your player. We got to get my CD player back.
3: Exactly.
2: I got to find one.
0: Look, Kyle McLaughlin, it's such a, as always, an honor to have you here, and I'm so glad that you have given yourself this gift of writing this book. It is, out of all the sales and all the people who are going to be talking about it, the gift was yours to give yourself, and that's what this is about.
2: I love that perspective.
0: And go read it again.
2: Yeah.
0: I read mine years later. I'm like, I don't know. It's all a bunch of lies.
2: Who the hell was this guy?
0: Lies, lies, and more lies. So, of course, the podcast, you, everything. We love you. Thanks for coming on with us.
2: I love being here. Thank you for having
0: me. Kyle McLaughlin.
2: Beautiful.
0: Yay. He's a hugger, and we're going to take advantage of
5: him. You make us laugh. You make us smile.
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7: Elvis Duran.
0: Oh, here he is!
7: And the morning show.
0: God, what a busy day. I'm already ready for a nap.
25: I know.
0: So much going on here. Let's go around the room. What's on your mind today? We'll start with you, Gandhi.
26: Hello.
0: You're first up.
26: Okay, so you guys see all the trends that happen online, and over the last month or so, maybe 2 months, it's been the, hey, dad or mom, tell me what you were like in the 90s.
27: Yes.
26: And then it shows you all of the things that their parents used to be doing. Well, apparently, and I don't know how true it is, but you know I love a conspiracy theory. Was started by some AI companies to help them tweak their aging software. So they want to be able to say, this is what this person used to look like.
0: Way.
26: This is what they look like now. And we all helped them do it by taking part in these stupid trends.
27: I can't even.
0: I don't believe this.
27: I can't even.
26: Why don't you believe it?
0: You tag every single thing in life as a conspiracy.
27: Wait, go to me next.
26: But there's a lot of stuff that's not even conspiracy. Like, we thought so many things were conspiracy, and it turns out, no, it was just the truth. Uh-huh. But the person who said it first looked crazy, and I will own that. That's fine. But just be careful when you're taking part in these trends. What could be bigger?
0: Okay, so... Yeah. They're going to use me as an example of how someone ages.
26: If you made that video, you helped them really tweak their programs.
0: Okay.
26: Yeah.
0: All right. Well, if they got away with that, they're brilliant people.
27: Geniuses.
0: Okay, Danielle.
27: So mine is in the same AI realm. So,
0: is this all AI and conspiracy?
27: I don't know. It might be.
26: Well, I love when we have a theme.
27: Oh, so you guys know last week it got a colonoscopy, right? Mm-hmm. So the nurse who is so sweet, who is helping me, we were talking about what our kids do. And her son works in AI. That's what he does for a living. She said he never takes his phone with him. He leaves it at home on the top shelf, never Googles anything on it, never looks up anything on it. She said if he needs to look up something, he will go on his computer, his hard drive at home, whatever the big computers are. She said he also will never post anything on social media. And I said, how come? She goes, because he knows too much. And he knows what they know. I was like, what?
0: So we're all playing into someone else's hand.
26: 100%. We've been doing it. All it took was a little bit of, you know, shine on ourselves. And we're like, yes, I'll take it. That's it.
0: There you go. So scary. You go. When you're posting your photos of food at restaurants, something slimy's going on.
28: Yep, that's what I'm hearing.
0: What that could be. Straight Nate, what's up?
29: Mine is unintentionally continuing that same vibe.
27: Yes.
0: Oh, God, you guys.
29: It's time for a new
0: phone. How do you even get up in the morning and leave the house?
29: Exactly. It's time for a new phone. This thing is dying, you know. I've got to get a new contract, and I'm thinking, do I just get a flip phone?
27: Yes.
29: I think the flip phone is much less likely to track you, hear what you're saying, and know what you're about to do.
0: But wait, there's a conspiracy theory out there.
27: Uh-oh.
0: These flip phones are bugged.
27: They might be.
29: Really? No way. Is that true?
0: This is how you guys think. You think everything can be a conspiracy.
29: But it's true.
0: But aren't you going to be just debilitated in life and you can't move forward?
26: No, I don't think it stops any of us from really doing anything. It's eyes wide open, guys. This is what's going on.
29: Yeah.
0: Okay, go get a flip phone.
29: So, if you got a flip phone, 55-100, are you using a flip phone because you don't want to be tracked by Uncle Sam or whoever?
26: It'll still track you a little, though.
0: Right. Texas,
26: hang on towers.
0: Text us now about your flip phone theories. Text us at 55-100. By the way, every time you text us, we keep a track on you.
27: And by the way, if you get a flip phone, don't ask any of us to borrow our phone because your flip phone don't do things.
2: Yeah.
0: What's going on, Froggy? I hope yours is not conspiracy related.
5: It is a little bit because, as you know, we just moved into a new house and Lisa's doing this thing with AI where she's taking a picture of every room in the house and telling AI to redesign it.
0: Okay.
5: So now they know the entire what the entire inside of our house looks like.
27: Yeah.
0: Now we know the way around your house. So when we break in, we can know where to go.
5: Stop doing this. Like, stop loading everything we have on ChatGPT or whatever one she's using.
0: Now we know how to get to your house. I've got the blueprints. I know where your jewelry is located and your furs.
5: I have so many of those.
0: Good God. All right. Scary. Are you conspiracy theory as well?
6: I stepped into what I think is a conspiracy / money grab situation.
27: Yes.
6: From Big Lighting. Okay, get this. In my new place, there are these special lights, the LED lights, right? Now, if it goes out, it's two parts to the light. There's a step down transformer. If the LED blows, you're done. If the step down transformer blows, you're done. But you can't just go out and get this conventional lighting. You have to contact a company somewhere in Long Island to buy the light from the lighting company who manufactures the light.
0: Right.
6: Someone, because the company from Long Island is the middleman between you and your lighting.
0: You're screaming.
6: It's upsetting me.
0: You're making my blood pressure
6: go
0: up.
6: Every time a bulb blows.
0: Replace those fixtures now. That's a new apartment. Just replace them, and that's the end of the story.
6: And guess what? That cost me $400 per light to replace.
27: What?
6: You got to call the electrician. Charges $400.
0: I get a better electrician for you.
6: Well, the point is, why do I have to, if I want to buy a light bulb?
0: Because I deal with those all the time. I know how that is.
6: It's a union job, isn't it?
0: Well, those were probably installed in the entire building when they built the building
6: 10,000
0: out.
6: 10,000 of these.
0: Okay, so they had a huge contract with this company.
6: They did.
0: All right, well, slowly you got to get rid of those. It's your turn as the steward of that apartment to make a turn and change it for the next owner of that apartment.
6: There are 30 in my apartment, and that's $400 a light.
0: Big lighting.
27: Yeah.
0: Okay, finally, Scotty B., is it conspiracy theory?
9: No.
0: Oh, thank God.
9: Thank God.
0: I'm sure it's something just as stupid.
9: Yeah. You know, a while back on the show, we discussed our irrational fears, and I scoffed when Gandhi said quicksand. And then earlier this month, my girlfriend and I were on the beach in Montauk, and we were just walking along, and all of a sudden, I fell all the way down past my knee into the sand. Yes. I thought I was going to go under and die. I really did.
27: I can only imagine.
9: No, and the beach was deserted.
5: You're so dramatic, dude.
9: No, there was nobody there except the two of us. And she went in a little bit to her ankle, too. If she wasn't there to pull me out, I would not be here right now.
0: She looked back and hit, where's Scotty? And all she saw was his hat floating in the quicksand.
9: No, it's a thing. I couldn't believe we were just walking and I fell right into it.
0: I haven't seen quicksand since George of the Jungle cartoons when I was a kid.
9: That's right. I only saw it on Scooby-Doo.
27: I love that he said, had she not pulled me out, I'd be dead.
9: You're probably right.
0: All right, who wants to hear a song?
27: Me.
0: What do you want to hear?
27: Ooh, any song?
0: Do we need a theme? Are we being thematic here?
10: No. Just play a song.
11: That's funny.
12: To me, it's funny. Yeah, do you have a sense of humor?
13: Elvis.

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24: Danielle.
25: Yes.
24: It's all yours.
25: All right, so Marie is married to Angelo, and she's been saying to him, look, I need a closet space. I don't have any
0: space of my own. So I am calling as a rep from the place that is installing the closet in half of his office space. And there's already a deposit, so we can't even go back on this.
1: This isn't good. So this guy's going to get very upset.
0: Yeah, he's not happy.
1: Let's see what happens. Moving on into the office space with some closet.
0: Mm-hmm.
1: Let's see what happens in today's Danielle phone tap.
2: Hello?
0: Yeah, I'm looking for Marie, please.
2: Marie's not here. This is her husband, Angelo.
0: Hey, hi, Angelo. This is Natalie from Look at Developers.
2: I'm really not interested. Thank you.
0: No. I wanted to go over the plans for the closet.
2: What closet? What are you talking about?
0: The walk-in closet. The office space that you guys are splitting. She's going to do half a closet.
2: No.
0: I came over the other day and I sat down with Marie and we discussed.
2: You came over where? Did you come?
0: I came over to invite.
2: I got to talk. I'll talk with Marie. I'll straighten her out, all right?
0: I have the contract here and everything. We sat down last week.
2: She has no authority to sign no contract. I pay for everything. I break my ass, all right? I work like a dog. That's that office. I need that office space, all right?
0: We discussed like where the shoe rack was going to go, and then she wanted extra hangers.
2: You know where those shoes are going to go? They're probably no cool di Marie. I got beat them. They're going to go right up her ass. That's it. Hello.
0: Yeah, hi.
2: Are you kidding me? What do you want?
0: I think we got disconnected. I just want to go over the plan.
2: No. Listen, there's nothing to go over. Everything's set, okay? It's all good.
0: No. I'm a little confused because I was in your house the other day. I was in the office.
2: There's nothing to be confused about.
0: But we have a great idea.
2: I'll straighten it all out. No ideas.
0: Sir, you'll still have plenty of space. She's only taking half
2: the space I can get. I'm a big man and I have big plans, okay?
0: I can't go back with the deposit money because I've already ordered the
2: deposit. What deposit money? Nobody gave you any deposit.
0: Yeah, Marie did. She gave me a check because I ordered
2: she gave you a check. I'm going to stop payment on it.
0: Do you want me to get her on the phone? Because I think maybe there's
2: where
0: some.
2: Where is she right now?
0: I don't know, but I can call. I can conference her in with us. Let me get her on the other line. Marie, I have your husband on the phone. And
3: Marie,
2: who are these thrones that you're giving money to?
3: Angela.
2: You're killing me over here, Marie.
3: Angela, listen, you're going to love the closet. She's a beautiful designer.
2: With the design. Keep saying it, Marie. I don't give a about the design. You hear me?
3: Angela, listen.
2: You're killing me. You're killing me, Marie. I swear to God. I told you, we bought this house. I sacrificed. I break my ass for this family, and this is how I get repaid? A little space I wanted for myself. That's all I asked for.
3: Big space. Look how big you're on.
2: Oh, yeah, you're going to have a big space. I tell you, when I put my foot up your you're going to have a big space.
3: Don't speak like that in front of
2: me. Mama, what the hell are you doing right now? You're spending more of my money on some
3: I'm going to show you pictures as they're building it.
2: Tell you why when you talk to these people and take care of the situation.
3: But Angelo, it's not just a shoe rack, it's a combo.
2: You're damn right it's not just a shoe rack. It's my office. My office, Marie. My office, which I broke my ass for this family.
3: That is an 800 square foot office.
2: Obviously, you know, your calculations are way off. I don't know, maybe every day when you go to the beauty parlor, all those vapors are going into your brain. My office is a damn shoebox as it is, and I'm not giving half of it to a closet. And you better get that money back. You're spending money like crazy. My office stays where it is.
0: I really can't give her the money back, though.
2: Hey, lady, we're going to find a way. We're going to change it. I want to talk to your boss or whoever. Somebody's going to get that money back.
0: Okay, let me go get my boss for you. His name is Elvis Duran.
2: Yeah, okay.
0: How about if I put you on Elvis Duran on the morning show? Angelo, you just got phone tapped.
2: Oh, get the out of here. Are you kidding me? Do I need this with my blood pressure, Marie? You're killing me.
3: We really should get a closet.
2: By the way, Elvis, I'm sending you the bill for this closet if you don't mind.
23: The Elvis Duran phone tap.
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25: What would you do if you bought a house and you found someone's ashes in there?
26: No.
27: Oh, my goodness.
26: I don't think you can't touch it.
27: I'd leave it. Yeah. I'd leave it.
26: I think you, is it like technically remains? I don't know how that works.
25: Well, it is. That's what it is.
26: Yeah.
25: This was actually on a Reddit thread. You know, the am I an a-hole thread?
27: Mm-hmm.
25: Someone asked if they would be an a-hole if they threw away an urn of ashes that was left in their house and nobody wanted it.
27: Yes. Absolutely, you'd be an a-hole for that. But throw it away?
26: But honestly, the a-hole is the person that left it there in the first place. You're just going to leave Grandpa in the wall?
0: Maybe Grandpa wanted to be in the wall. What if it was like, this is my house. I built this with my blood, sweat, and tears. I want to be here forever.
25: Okay. Yeah.
0: The a-hole should have left a note.
25: If you found ashes, you need to know why. Find out why they're there. There could be a great reason why great-granddad wanted to stay in the wall.
0: Right, and like, what if somebody's missing them? Like, they didn't know where they were. Oops, we forgot we put them in the wall. You should do your due diligence and try to hunt down who was there.
27: Yeah.
25: Well, a friend of mine bought this huge property out in New Jersey, close to where we live, and they found a tombstone there on, like, in the shrubbery. There was someone buried on their property.
1: Really?
25: They couldn't really read it because it was that old. Mm-hmm. But they know for a fact, pretty much for a fact, that there's someone buried underneath that tombstone.
26: That's a big deal when you find a somebody buried, right? Don't they have to send a team or something?
25: Well, they decided to leave it the hell alone.
26: Okay.
25: And actually, it's kind of interesting to have someone buried on your property, I think. Yeah. I don't know.
27: And normally when your house is haunted, it's not the house. It's the what it's built on. It's like, you know, the ground. So, you know, who knows? You know, you don't want to start moving things and things. Please.
26: Yeah.
27: Don't mess around.
25: Yeah. We don't want to reenact Poltergeist.
1: Oh. Just move the headstones.
27: Oh,
25: that was a great movie. But would you leave a tombstone in your backyard if you bought a house with someone buried there?
27: If it was my cats, maybe my cats.
25: Well, that's another thing.
27: Yeah.
25: We bought a house, our first house in Santa Fe. It had the remains of their dog, the past owner's dog, buried in the backyard. So I was going to offer to dig him up and send it to them, and we decided that would be in bad taste.
27: Mm-hmm. Yeah.
25: Digging up a dog and sending it to them.
0: That'd be a little messy.
25: That would devastate the family. Well,
0: I feel like you got to leave it.
27: Yep.
0: You don't want to uproot
25: someone. I think you're right.
27: No. Just go visit them. Maybe bring them flowers.
0: Yeah.
27: You know, be not do the right thing.
0: Hello, thank you for allowing me to live here peacefully.
27: Right, I appreciate it.
0: Thank you.
25: Yeah. Okay. I know. Leave the body. Leave the body in the backyard. We all voted on that.
0: Yes. Absolutely.
25: We're going to do that. No one in. I'm happy. No one on our show actually said no. I would definitely throw those ashes away. No.
1: No. You can't do that.
25: You would be an a-hole if you did that.
27: Yeah. Totally.
25: Nate. Nate's trying to call someone. He's got some sense of urgency going on. Rarely ever do I see Nate with urgency. Mm. And he has it going on now.
0: Yeah.
25: Hey, Nate. What's going on? Who's that?
26: Are you talking to me?
25: Yes. Yes, I am talking.
26: Yeah, what's
25: going on?
26: Go to Janine on line 20.
25: Okay. Janine, line 20. Look at that.
4: Hey.
25: Hey,
4: I'm
25: Janine.
4: From Ohio.
25: I'm glad that Nate called you because he had this sense of urgency. He had to get you on the phone immediately. I don't know why you're here, but let's find out. What's going on, Janine?
4: Well, not my house, but in my town, Dean, Ohio, there was a gentleman who was redoing his porch. And fell a skeleton under his porch.
27: Whoa.
25: A skeleton? Like a human remains?
4: Like, yeah, it was a whole skeleton. Yeah, human remains under the porch.
25: Did they try to figure out why this skeleton was down
4: there? Yeah, the cops were called, everything. There was big to do. It's in the, if I can find it in Google News.
0: Oh, wow. Well, we don't know what happened. Reasoning?
25: Yeah, what happened?
4: I don't know. They never come out with what, you know, where it was, what happened.
27: Wow.
4: I just, yeah, it's

0: think so.
1: Are you likable?
0: I think it depends who you ask. Honestly.
1: are we likable people? Yeah. I mean, yeah. It's easy for us to say we're likable.
0: Scary, yes.
1: Yeah, scary is like, yes, we are likable. We're lovable. Are you likable, Straight Nate?
2: Oh, extremely. Kidding me?
1: Okay.
0: There you go.
1: What about you, Producer Sam? Are you a likable person?
3: I feel like I'm either likable or it's a day where everyone will hate me. I swing real hard one way or the other.
0: Yeah.
1: So we were stumbling around online, Gandhi, me. We found this list. The 7 social micro habits that demolish your likability.
0: Okay.
1: Woo. Dare we look into this?
0: Yeah. I think we should.
1: I'm afraid.
0: I hope so.
1: Do we have music for this, Gary?
4: Yes, we do.
1: There's got to be an are you likable bed.
4: Of course.
1: But think about it. Are you a likable person? Of course you're going to say yes. Who's going to say no, I'm not very likable?
0: You never know. Somebody might say that.
5: I mean, sometimes I know I'm not.
1: All right. It's now time for are you likable? Yeah. Are you likable? Where'd you get this? Is this from where?
0: Wait, I'm not sure which one you're looking at. One is from Medium and one is from Forbes.
1: Well, which one do you like better?
0: I think the Forbes one is actually better.
1: Let me go to that one.
0: Because I think that might make all of us think a little bit.
1: Oh, really?
0: Yes.
1: Okay, 9 things. Oh, my God. It used to be 7 things. Yeah. Now this one's 9 things. I love all these articles coming out to prove that we're all unlikable.
0: Yeah.
1: Okay, from Forbes. Number 1, humble bragging.
0: Yeah.
1: Talk about it.
0: So it's stuff like, you know, oh, I'm so skinny. These pants are just falling off me. I can't take it. It's so hard.
1: That makes you unlikable.
0: Yeah.
3: Yeah.
1: Right?
0: You know the humble brag.
1: Yeah.
0: It's terrible.
1: God, you know what? We're trying to go to the Cape this weekend to play touch football with the Kennedys. And that stupid Cessna, I can't get it started.
0: So hard.
5: We can't find a big enough place to park our yacht, so we're not going to be able to go this week.
1: That makes you unlikable.
0: Mm-hmm.
1: Humble braggy. Number 2, being too serious.
0: Absolutely. I mean, especially if you are one of those people who makes fun of other people and you joke around and then the joke comes back to you and you can't take it. Oh, that's the worst.
3: Yeah, that is the worst.
1: And people who just don't laugh or don't enjoy things, just too serious.
0: Yeah. I had a friend once tell me, I just don't like comedy. And I still don't understand it. I don't understand how people don't enjoy laughing, but I guess there's, you know, a whole bunch out there.
1: Fine. Not asking enough questions makes you unlikable. So I guess that means you know all the answers, so you don't ask any questions.
0: Or you spend a lot of time talking about yourself.
1: Right. Is everyone, I think everyone here is so far pretty likable.
0: Okay. Yeah, it's good.
1: Except for Nate, a little bit.
3: No. Well, Nate does do the humble brag. It's so hard being this hot.
0: My biceps are ripping through my sleeves.
1: You do that.
3: I can't handle it.
2: Only on my appearance, not my accomplishments.
1: Emotional hijackings makes you unlikable.
0: Right. So emotional hijacking is if there's a situation that might not be very likable to you and you immediately lose your cool. You start crying, you start screaming, you're throwing things. You're really taking away from the moment of whatever's happening because now it's about your emotion.
1: I think I'll take that one. That's me.
0: You're an emotional hijacker?
1: I'm an emotional hijacker.
0: I have seen you throw a microwave.
1: Yes, I have. Oh, another thing that makes you unlikable, Danielle, whipping out your phone.
3: Oh, hold on. Let me whip that out.
1: You had already pre-whipped before I read that one.
0: I did.
1: Yeah, whipping out your phone. I mean,
3: especially like at the dinner table and stuff like that. Like, that drives me crazy.
1: Yeah. I think sometimes we're all a little guilty of
0: it. Yeah, sometimes. Of course.
1: Like, the other day I was having dinner with friends, and I was the only one that had the phone on the table. Yeah. And I was like, and I slowly, my hand came up from below the table and stole it.
0: Slowly takes it out.
1: Put it in my pocket.
0: You know, you have Scary over here who, if you're ever eating with him, he will yell as soon as the food comes down, phone eats first! The phone eats first! And he has to take pictures.
1: Are you serious? I've never experienced this before.
4: Wait, I don't want you to put a fork in anything because it's going to ruin the aesthetics of the photo. So I'm like, phone eats first.
1: Wait, you're not taking pictures of my food.
4: Yes.
1: No, that's mine.
4: You line all the dishes up in the middle and you do a little sweep.
1: Oh, God. At what year in your life are you going to do something with all these photos of lasagna? Well, I mean, what are you going to do with them?
4: No, then I post it and I document what the dish was. And people are like, ooh, that looks good.
0: He gets free food. This is what he does.
4: No, it doesn't. No. Never results in free, ever.
1: Have you guys seen him do this?
3: Absolutely. Oh, yeah. But sometimes I get free food because he's buying, so I'm fine, too.
0: There's that. But I mean, if you start reaching with a fork, Scary will slap it out of your hand.
1: Vote eat first.
3: Yeah. I've never heard that.
5: Oh,
3: yeah.
5: Oh, God, Scary. Very unlikable.
1: Another thing that makes you unlikable, name dropping.
6: Oh, yeah.
0: We know these people.
1: Well, we all know people, so sometimes, you know.
0: I think sometimes we might be those people, not even intentionally, but if you're talking to people about what your day was like, or, you know, there's a relatable story of someone saying like, oh, my God, you know, I love Enrique Iglesias. I'm sure Froggy's going to say something about knowing Enrique Iglesias because he does.
1: Yeah. But it's not like you drop his name all the time. But the other day, a friend of mine was like, oh, I just bought the new whatever truck. I said, oh, my God, my friend Charlie Puth just bought one of those.
5: Right.
1: And as it was coming,
5: I don't mean it that way.
1: As it was coming out of my mouth, I'm like, what a pompous ass I am. Yeah, my friend Charlie. Maybe I'll just call him Charlie.
0: Yeah, I think if we drop the last names.
6: Yeah, just say Charlie.
0: Yeah, my boy Charlie.
1: Another thing that makes you unlikable, gossiping. I got to come back on that one. I love it when someone goes, hey, you didn't hear it from me,
0: for sure.
1: I don't find that unlikable. Mm. Unlikable.
0: I love hearing the gossip, but whenever somebody is gossiping to me, it makes me take a step back and think, I wonder if the things I told you are going to other people.
1: Oh, no, good. Absolutely. That's no, my friends who gossip, I do not tell them top secret things.
5: What's that? Guaranteed. If you're getting information from a gossiper, anything you say to that gossiper is gossip.
0: True.
1: Exactly. So gossiping can be an unlikable trait for some. The next one, having a closed mind.
3: Oh, boy.
0: Well, yeah. I refuse to accept that one.
1: You know that it kind of drives me nuts when you go to dinner with someone and like you offer them a bite of your whatever. Like, no.
6: Oh, that's me.
1: I don't like that. Yeah, I'm like, well, have you ever had it?
6: Nope.
1: No.
6: And I don't want it. Thank you.
1: I know, but Danielle.
6: Even my mind and my mouth closed.
1: If you've never had it, how do you know you don't like it?
6: I just do.
1: Okay. But you can be closed-minded about many things in addition to food. Mm-hmm. But if someone's not able to like open their mind and just maybe toy with another way of looking at something, come on, it's okay to change it up a little bit.
0: Even just the way you pitch it could be different, you know? Instead of somebody being like, whatever, which we all do, don't get me wrong. Maybe you could just be like, you know what? I'm allergic.
6: That's my thing. I'm allergic to fish.
1: But you're not.
0: Yeah. Everything from the sea, Daniel's allergic to.
1: You're not allergic to it, though.
6: Totally allergic.
1: It's a different thing.
6: Break out in hives.
0: Well, that's true.
1: Unlikable if you share too much too early.
6: Oh.
0: Yes.
1: Hey, how many times have you seen those self-help memes that roll by? And a lot of them are, stop talking about yourself. Stop giving people all your information. Have a little bit of privacy in your life. Privacy.
6: One of our friends, Charlie Puth, he has a song out about that, saying, "Charlie, be quiet, don't make a sound," because he's like that. He gives you too much information, tells you how much he cares about you too soon, and he needs to calm it. You know our friend Charlie,
1: Oh, Charlie Puth.
6: Yeah.
1: Scary said he wants to add one. What do you want to add?
0: Oh.
4: Well, I don't know what you'd call it, but if you're announcing that you did something great or whatever it is, and then somebody jumps in to play top that, and they did it already, and they did it better.
1: I love
4: they
1: to
4: give
1: do that.
4: That better, they
1: I love to play top that.
4: They one-up your experience. And don't interrupt me. I'm sitting here telling something, then you jump in, like, and you just kind of like overshadow me like that. I hate that.
0: The one-upsmanship.
4: Yeah, well. Yeah.
1: I live for that.
0: You do not.
1: I do. See, a lot of times, and I'm guilty of this, I'm sure some of us are, if someone says, oh my God, we had the best meal last night at this restaurant, la la la, you could just leave it at that. Yeah. Or I'm like, oh, thinking I'm sounding relatable, oh my God, we had a meal next door to that place the other night, which was great.
6: I feel like I do that too. What, because I think, oh my God.
5: That's not one-upsman.
6: Maybe you don't mean it that way, but sometimes I think it might come across that way. But you may
5: I think that's being relatable. That's not one-upsman. Yeah. Now, Nate, I'm sure Nate's had this medical one-upping. Where somebody will say, I had a stroke. Oh, I had three.
6: You know what? That's one I don't want to one-up you on.
0: No.
6: You can win.
7: I don't know. I feel like you're allowed to one-up people in the whole medical world, right? But somebody
2: like Froggy. If somebody goes, oh man, I had the worst migraine, you can come back with, boom, I had an aneurysm.
5: Right, exactly.
2: Easy. Yeah. Boom.
0: Well, why? What's the point of that?
2: The point of that is your problems aren't problems, okay?
0: That's why nobody likes a one-upper.
2: I'm sorry, medical.
0: What they have to say.
2: You gotta draw the line with the medical stuff.
1: The medical thing is, okay, there is a backwards way to, like, there's a way that could backfire on you. For instance, before, thank you, God, before Alex was proclaimed cancer free. If ever I had a headache or any body problem, I would never even, I didn't want to talk about it. Because I'm like, God, you know, my left ankle is really hurting today. Well, he could easily say, well, I have cancer.
0: Right. Okay, like, but what if you had a tumor in your ankle and you didn't say anything about it because you were worried that somebody else had cancer and now you have full-blown ankle cancer?
1: That's how I can, like, one-up cancer.
0: Okay.
4: Your issue should never be minimalized or erased by whatever the next person has to say.
1: Well, I know, but and if someone has cancer, I will let them win that round.
6: Let them win that round.
2: Exactly. Aneurysms, cancer, strokes,
1: yes,
2: let them have a win.
1: Yeah. Strokes, aneurysms, cancer. What?
0: Wait, so Nate, we know Danielle has bad migraines.
6: Yeah. Mm-hmm.
0: They're bad. And she'll come in and be like, I have a migraine, I took a pill. Do you in your head think, shut up, Danielle?
6: Do you? I had a stroke.
5: Okay. I had two strokes. And you know them.
1: I will say,
2: the headache I had with the second stroke was, it will put any of your migraines to shame.
1: I know, sure. but that doesn't lessen.
2: I'm not like rubbing her face in it.
1: Yes, you are.
5: That's also the equivalent of, you know, there's people who have it a lot worse than you.
6: Yeah.
5: I'm like, shut the hell up, I don't care.
1: Yeah, that's when you should come out and say, no, they don't. No. I have it worse than everyone combined.
5: Everybody on the planet.
0: No, you know what Nate does do a lot?
1: What?
0: You'll be telling him something and he just looks at you and goes, mwah.
2: Well, sometimes,
0: he wasn't even complaining.
2: Yeah, sometimes your people's problems in general, not just specifically, are just like, that's not a problem.
1: But what you said to me last week about my foot, do you remember what you said about my foot? Because my ankle's really messed
6: right,
1: up.
6: Right.
1: And he says, I hope they have to amputate it.
0: He did. He wants you to have a peg leg.
6: How could you ever say something like that?
1: Because he's an ass.
6: So mean.
2: This ties back to, remember when you had the you had the retina detaching?
1: Yes.
2: And we were joking that you needed an eye patch?
1: Yes.
2: This is going back to you being the pirate DJ. And I'm still trying to tie it back to that.
1: No, you're
2: because
1: not.
2: Remember that one time?
1: This is the lamest excuse.
2: We were joking that you would have to have an eye patch, and somebody texted in and said, well, as someone with one eye, I take offense to this.
1: Oh, God.
2: Like, you'd think somebody with one eye would have a sense of humor.
1: Okay, thank you. That was Nate.
0: I don't get the correlation, but okay.
1: Let's go outside the circle and talk to Annie. Hello, Annie.
7: Hi, good morning.
1: Well, good morning. So you say this conversation we're having, where we're giving you the list of things that make you seem unlikable, you're feeling like we're, yes, like attacking you?
7: Yes, on a Monday morning. This is so rough on my drive into work.
1: So halfway to work, you left the house feeling good. Now you're about to get to work. Now you feel unlikable. Is that what you're saying?
7: I felt so good. And now I'm a teacher. I'm a fifth grade teacher. And I feel like I maybe one up people when I talk about my work.
1: Right.
7: Like, oh, you have a bad day. You have to hear what 21 of my kids did to me today.
1: Okay.
7: But I feel like I'm trying to relate to you. I'm not trying to one up you.
1: You're not a bad person. And no.
5: There's a fine line in relating and one upping. And where is that line? That's what's difficult.
1: Right.
7: So thin, you're right. Thank you. And I'm listening to this and I'm going, yeah, I do this. And then I heard the topic of the conversation and I just went, wah, wah, wah.
0: One could argue
7: from you guys
0: that is emotionally hijacking our conversation.
1: Look what you did.
7: Everything on the list.
0: I'm just kidding. I love you.
1: I was having a great day till you emotionally hijacked our conversation. All right, Annie, have a beautiful day. Thank you for being a teacher. We love you.
7: Thank you. Love you, too.
1: Sorry, I didn't mean to trigger. Oh, well. So in closing, don't be a jerk.
0: Right.
6: That's all.
0: And they're all mildly unlikable.
1: Like all my friends, the Jonas Brothers usually tell me.
0: Stop it.
1: Stop being a jerk.
8: Elvis Duran.
6: He just keeps opening his mouth.
8: And the morning show.
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3: So a friend of mine was telling me last night, I think I'm about to get fired.
4: Oh.
3: I said, well, what makes you think that? So she went down the list of a few things that she said people are acting differently toward me. When I walk into a room, the conversation stops and it's quiet.
4: That's hell.
3: I said, have they told you that you're not doing your job? Or you need to do better? Or have you signed anything?
4: Yeah.
3: You know what I mean? She said, no. I just have a feeling I'm about to get fired. And I think everyone knows it. I said, well, maybe you're just being a little paranoid. No.
4: Right.
3: Not paranoid. Like, what are the signs? Other than the ones I just gave you.
4: Of getting fired?
3: Like, the things that you detect.
4: When they start to take responsibilities away from you. Like, oh, Scary can do that. Elvis could do that. Nate can do that. And suddenly you have nothing to do. You're on the way out.
3: Okay.
4: I can't help but notice I have no responsibilities.
3: You better find some responsibilities.
4: Oh, my God.
3: What's scary?
5: When your boss does not look you in the eye, cancels every meeting, and doesn't, you know,
3: doesn't talk to you.
4: Yeah.
5: Ignores you in the hallway, closes the door.
3: Straight Nate?
6: Yeah.
3: Like, have you ever worked for a job and you just felt... You felt the end near?
6: No, I was perpetually optimistic until the very end. In fact, when I got fired once from my second or third radio job. The general manager comes down. It was a Friday. It was 9 o'clock. We were finishing the morning show. And he says, hey, can I see you in my office after the show? And I think, I'm finally getting a raise. I was like so excited. I walk up there.
3: So that must have been crushing.
6: Like three steps at a time. And I walk into the office and there's the general manager, the program director, and the president of sales all sitting on one side of the desk. And I go, why does it feel like I'm in the principal's office right now? And he just looks at me and says, have a seat. And then 5 minutes later, I'm walking out the door.
3: I will tell you, last time I was fired, there were two lines I heard. One was, this is never easy.
4: Oh.
3: Okay.
4: Yeah.
3: And the second one, when they called me, said, Elvis, can you come in an hour before you usually come in? But you don't need to bring your headphones to the station today.
4: That'll do it.
3: Because, you know, like doctors have stethoscopes. We have headphones. Yeah. Those are the stethoscopes of radio.
4: Right.
3: But, yeah, getting fired is just... But I will tell you, every time I've been canned, it led to something fantastic. And the people who canned me are all out there. I don't even know if they exist anymore. Nor do I care.
4: Yeah. No.
3: But some people are, just like when they are dumped in a relationship, when they're fired, they hope all the awful things happen to that person who wasn't smart enough to keep them.
4: Totally.
3: Which is like, let it go.
7: Yeah, you have to let it go because it's too much bad juju. You don't need it.
3: Too much bad juju.
7: I don't need it.
3: Hello, Alex.
8: Hey, what's going on?
3: Well, you know, we're just doing a show talking about getting fired because it is going to be a reality for a lot of people listening anyway. So you actually have a guy that you are thinking of letting go at your office.
8: Yeah, so our boss is going to let him go. Everybody in the office knows it. And one of the things that our boss is having him do is all the meaningless, pointless jobs that nobody has done for the past 6 months.
3: Well, see, why don't you just let him go? I mean, is it trying to, like, punish them or I don't know.
8: He's waiting for HR's approval. So he said we have to find something for him to do. Like right now, they gave him the job of going and.
3: Don't get too graphic.
4: Another guy's like, hey, but that's me.
3: A lot of people are listening to your voice right now going, wait, is that Alex that I work with? Like they're all freaking out.
8: Pretty safe.
7: Are people treating him differently?
8: You know, people are pretty much treating him the same they would, except that we're not really talking with him. So I think he's starting to get the idea that everybody's giving him the cold shoulder.
7: Oh, see, that's terrible.
3: Look, I don't know anything about your company, how large or small it is, whatever. But I think when everyone knows, except for the person who's being let go, I think that's kind of crappy.
7: Yeah, cruel.
8: Oh, I agree.
3: But
8: he came and talked to me. He's like, why isn't anybody talking to me anymore? I was like, man, I don't know. I was like, wait, he's like, they're fixing to make me go drive.
3: Oh, no.
7: When the morning show guy here years back was about to get fired, he was about to put money down on a house, remember?
9: Oh, he was going to sign the lease.
7: Yes, and the other disc jockey that worked here, or whatever you want to call us, he knew, chased him down the street and said, don't sign it.
9: He looked out for him.
7: He tried. He knew.
9: Yeah. But another situation where we all knew.
7: Yeah, we all knew.
9: But I knew he was getting canned because I was taking his place.
7: Anyway.
9: Alex, good luck with everything at work, and I wish all the best to whoever's about to leave.
8: You guys are awesome.
9: Well, thank you. Look, I never, ever want to see anyone have to go through the hardship. At the same time, you know what? If they don't want you there, you don't want to be there.
4: Right.
9: Look.
4: Mm-hmm. Very true.
9: I know people who are like that. They're like, let them. How dare they fire me? I'm not going to walk out that easy. Well, no, they don't want you.
7: Right.
9: You don't want to be there.
7: It's like, why chase the guy or the girl who doesn't want to date you? It's like, if they don't want you, then you just move on and you find somebody who does want you.
9: It's true.
4: And I have heard in radio, everyone has told me, you are nobody, you will make it nowhere until you get fired in radio. You have to get fired once.
9: Oh, I've made it three times then.
4: There you go.
9: And I will tell you, I was thinking about like what it'll be like when they fire me from this place. It's gonna happen.
7: Yeah.
9: I mean, because, you know, it happens. And I'm okay. We're fine.
7: Do you know I've already gone and talked to HR about it? I said, I just want you to know, I've been here a long time. So if you guys ever decide for me to go, I'm taking my own boxes home. Like, you're not walking me out of this building.
4: Right.
7: Let them know. I just let them know. And my thing is, if you keep enough stuff of your desk, they just look at it and go, oh gosh, so much to pack.
9: Yeah,
7: just
9: you know
7: what? It's easier to keep her.
9: Maybe that's a secret. Yeah, well, we can't fire them. They've got too much stuff at their desk.
4: Clutter the desk.
7: That's it. Do it.
9: Listen to this. We just received a text from someone who says he's driving into work and he feels like today's the day they're going to can him.
7: Oh no.
9: So, his real name? John, not his real name. Hi, John. How are you?
10: Good. How are you?
9: Doing okay. So you're changing your voice a little. So you're driving and you feel like today's the day? You just get that feeling?
10: Yeah, it really feels like today is the day. Got some emails, had a meeting, and then get an email a couple days later that I need to have another meeting. And heads of the department are the only ones that are going to be there, they say.
9: Wow.
7: Oh, boy.
9: Well, that's weird. I mean, they're making it really obvious.
7: Yeah. Have you practiced an exit speech, like what you're going to say to them if it does happen?
10: No, but now that you bring it up, that sounds like a good idea.
9: Oh, why?
7: Because you should go
9: if they're going to can you, you don't owe them anything.
7: No, but you should go out with dignity, like say, well, thank you. You should take the higher road and say, wow, you know what? I didn't expect this. It's been great working for you guys. I hope you find someone fantastic to fill my spot.
9: Yeah, you're right. You're right.
7: You know?
4: How classy of you. I'm like, steal the stapler.
9: The swing line stapler. Yeah. Or just a little healthy little F you.
7: Yeah.
9: So, John, do you think you deserve to be let go? It's just things aren't working out in this situation?
10: I don't know if it's the things aren't working out. I just think that there might be some conflicts that...
9: Do you work at the White House?
10: No,
9: of course not.
7: He has to think about it.
9: Well, look, we know that.
10: I could.
9: Yeah, no, don't do that. Well, look. Well, best of luck to you, John. And have you already started to think ahead? Like, well, okay, opportunity. Where should I start looking now? I mean, I hope you're thinking that way.
10: Oh yeah, absolutely. I'm taking this as a learning experience, and we're going to move forward. Just like Danielle says.
9: Another thing is, and even if they don't let you go today, if you have this feeling, you should probably be thinking about doing it on your own, you know?
7: Yeah, maybe.
9: I don't know.
10: This is true.
9: Yeah, best of luck to you, okay? Hang in there.
7: Good luck. All right.
10: Love you guys. Thank you so much.
9: Love you too.
7: I want to go into the meeting with him and hold his hand.
9: Oh, I don't want to be there. Are you kidding me? How uncomfortable would that be?
11: Awful.
7: I know, but I feel bad for him.
9: I would love to go into a meeting where someone's getting fired.
7: Well, no, because he could have somebody on his side then, you know, kind of like rubbing his back or something.
9: Okay, a little back rub.
4: Yeah. What if it ends up being something great?
5: I'm looking around. I'm wondering what I'm going to...
9: They're giving him a raise today.
5: I want to see what I'm going to take on my way out the door. I'm actually sizing everything up. I'm saying, what expensive things can I walk
7: out?
11: They don't let you take anything.
5: Come on.
9: What's that?
6: They don't let you take anything. They take you out the door. And then they say, all right, we'll ship you your stuff.
5: This computer's coming.
9: Well,
4: you tell us.
9: We'll I will tell you, in my office, I own everything.
6: You're the exception.
9: Nothing in my office is owned by this company.
6: You're the exception.
9: I bought my own computer because they have subpar computers here. I bought my own desk because it looked like it was in a Marriott courtyard in there. I was like, I bought my own desk.
7: That's true, you did. How are they going to box that up?
9: I don't know.
4: You get fired, you're walking out with a desk.
9: Yeah, I can't walk out with my desk.
7: Do you know what I still have? I should go get it.
9: What?
7: I'm going to go get it.
9: Well, no, what is it?
7: I'm going to go get
9: it. Okay, let me take a call real quick. Hello, Kathy.
11: Hi, how are you?
9: I'm doing well. Do you work in HR? You sound like a perky person who works in HR.
11: I am a perky person that works in HR.
9: You know, that's not the easiest job, Kathy. I feel for you on some of the things you have to do and have to see. But anyway, so you're saying it should not be a surprise to the employee if they are being let go.
11: Correct. So if it's managed properly, the employee's aware that there's an issue. And when they're terminated, the most important thing to do is do it in a way that maintains their dignity and respect.
9: Right.
11: And let them leave the organization having an understanding. Of course, there's going to be a period of time that they're pissed off, but, you know, have them reflect back and know that it was handled professionally.
9: Right.
11: Now, if it's a corporate downsizing and it's a surprise to hundreds of people, that's a different situation. But
9: you know,
11: I think it's very important not to burn bridges.
9: Do you work for a large company?
11: I've worked for large companies and companies as small as 100 employees.
9: Right.
7: Wow.
9: Here's my thing with huge companies. A lot of times they, of course, have their legal departments tell them how they need to let people go so they can have their asses covered just in case there's a problem. And sometimes it makes it really, really cold how people have to be let go from huge corporate America.
7: Yeah.
9: And I understand that there are legalities and there are this and that. I understand that. But, I mean, I think we've all seen that in other phases of this company's life. Not now, but like three owners ago.
7: Yeah.
9: Where I hated the way they let people go. It made everyone else not like working here.
7: Mm-hmm.
9: But now,
11: understood.
9: They're fabulous
11: but,
9: when they
11: but
9: fire
11: what,
9: people.
11: What HR's responsibility, what HR's responsibility is to bridge it between the legal folks and the employees and the managers.
9: Did I just say they're fabulous when they fire people here?
7: You did.
9: Anyway, touchy subject. Kathy, best of luck, and thank you for listening to us. I do appreciate it.
11: Love you guys, and loved you in Die Hard.
9: Oh, my God. Well, I got fired from acting because of that.
7: Really?
9: No, I'm kidding. Thank you very much. I received another check for 35 cents the other day.
7: Yeah.
9: iHeart still, bam, man. Hitting them out of the park, bam. Box office gold. 35 cents. My check was 35 cents.
7: It cost more to mail it.
9: It did.
7: Really?
9: Okay, so if they let you go, Danielle, you are taking this with you. What is this?
7: Okay, so this is a Rolodex.
9: Rolodex.
7: A Rolodex is from the old school where you used to, you know, put phone numbers and addresses and whatever email addresses.
9: All of your contacts.
7: All my contacts. So I have taken this with me from station to station when we moved. We moved from Secaucus and we were in Jersey City. Because this is so, like, it has a lot of information in it. I don't know if some of it's old, but it's in my desk. And if they fire me, I am grabbing this and taking it with me.
4: So run out the door.
9: I can be honest with you. Yeah. I don't think anyone will care. I'm telling you why. Because it's written on cards. No one can read anymore.
7: Yeah, but you know what? This is going to get me another job.
12: No.
7: Look at my Rolodex.
12: Nobody even works at those places anymore.
7: Lisa's still at Columbia Pictures. Yes, she is.
4: Same phone number.
7: Let's see. Coors. Look, I can go work at
9: the
7: Coors.
9: The record companies, they're called phonograph companies.
7: Bill DeBear's going to hire me. Look here. Right
9: look,
7: here,
9: here's Glenn Miller's manager.
7: Stop it. I've got a lot of
9: the vice president of Blockbuster Video is in here.
7: Bliss Spa is going to hire me.
9: Oh, my gosh.
7: Hold on. What else do I got in here?
4: That thing is so heavy, you're not going to be able to run with it.
9: You're not.
7: I am taking this with me. I don't care. There's got to be somebody in here that wants me. and that still works there. Come on.
9: Oh, look. Someone from President Carter's office.
7: Look, wait. DreamWorks Pictures. This girl's still there.
9: Our friends at Lehman Brothers are in there.
7: Yes.
9: You should take that Rolodex with you. It is a piece of history.
7: Macy's. Look, the Macy's Parade. This is still the person who puts together the Macy's Parade.
9: Look. Oh, look.
7: You can carry a balloon.
9: Look, the PR people from Oldsmobile. Look, Brand of Airlines.
7: All right. I want MTV. Are they hiring?
9: I think, you know what? Go ahead, take it home today. Why wait?
7: I love my Rolodex.
9: Why wait till you get fired? Take it home today.
7: No.
9: Hours of entertainment.
7: Stop it. I don't want to get fired.
9: Hold on. Ooh, Radio Shack. Look, you have a card for Radio Shack in there.
7: Stop. It's beautiful.
4: Right. I love your Rolodex, Danielle.
9: Oh, wait, look, this is the vice president of the UPN network. UPN is... Look. The president of Circuit City.
7: Oh.
9: All right, that's a good Rolodex.
7: You guys suck.
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9: You know, a lot of us grew up eating Cheerios and eating Raisin Bran, and they're so familiar. They're the automatic choices when we go to the cereal aisle at the grocery store. Well, look, you can still eat Cheerios-type cereal and Raisin Bran type cereal, but do it from Grainberry. It's so much better for you.
7: I got lots of sore gum in the studio today.
9: Oh my God,
7: today.
9: Look at all those boxes.
7: So I got Raisin Bran, which Nate said he wants, so yeah, I don't know. I got the apple cinnamon with Onyx sore gum. I got that one. And I also got the, oh my gosh, the original toasted oats. The originals are really good.
9: Can I have that one?
7: You want that one? Here.
9: I'll have the apple
7: one. Can you
9: ones.
7: Catch? Okay, apple ones.
9: Thank you. Yeah, so that's the thing. You have such a wide variety of cereals to choose from on that wacky cereal aisle. Grainberry makes you a cereal that tastes great, but it offers lower sugar, plant-based fiber, and antioxidants. And this Onyx sorghum Daniel's talking about, I know, it's a different language. They figured it out. At Texas A&M, our friends at Grainberry worked with them to come up with this incredible grain that helps with sugar absorption. The taste is just amazing, and we're obsessed. And you eat this for breakfast, and you stay full longer, and it gets you through to lunch.
7: These boxes are really big, too. I like the size of the box.
9: And they got big boxes.
7: Yes. Well, this is good. It means more cereal.
9: Cereal isn't just breakfast anymore as well. It's an easy snack. You throw it on your yogurt, throw it in on your ice cream, put it in a baggie, put it in your bag, whatever. Whatever reason you need, we'll give you a affirmation on that.
7: And there's a cute picture of Bob Harris, the president, on the back.
9: And it has a picture of Bob Harris.
7: Yeah.
9: Here's what you do. You go to the cereal aisle in your grocery store and go to Grainberry. All the different ones. Just pick one. Pick your favorite one. Go, judge it by the cover. Whatever.
7: Yeah.
9: Take it home and eat it. And you're gonna text us and go, okay, you're going to text these guys and go, yeah, I love it. It's all about Grainberry. We love you, Grainberry.
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0: If you pay attention, you know what my favorite segment on this show is.
1: What?
0: Anyone?
2: When we say peace out, everybody.
3: Yep. Yeah.
0: Actually, Danielle. Okay, amen. my second favorite.
3: Oh. Breakfast.
0: Yes. Leaving and eating. Okay, what's my third favorite segment on the show?
2: Around the room.
0: Yay! Around the room, almost as important as eating and leaving. Let's see what's on the minds of people in the room. I'm going to start with you, Froggy. What's going on in your head?
4: I had the strangest thing ever happen to me yesterday. I was at a restaurant by myself. Lisa's out of town. And I'm sitting there eating my food. Person sits down next to me at the table next to me and says, "Hey, are the French fries here good?" I'm like, "Yeah, they're really good." They asked me if they could try one.
0: Oh, God.
3: Oh my God, it's Nate. I've always wanted to do this.
1: I agree with this.
0: Oh, no. That's awesome. That is tacky.
3: That's insane.
2: I hope you said
4: it
2: yes.
4: It was tacky. Now, I handed them one. Did I
0: with
4: let
0: your
4: them
0: fingers?
4: Try one, but I didn't want to.
0: Wait, hold on. You touched the fry with your fingers.
4: Well, the person made, like, I saw their arms start to, like, move towards the fries like they were going to grab one. I'm like, no, God. I handed them one, and they ate it. They liked it. They got their own. But I just think it's weird to ask a stranger, can I try some of your food?
2: Wow. Well, wait a minute. After they got their own, did you ask for your fry back?
0: Yeah.
4: No, I should. I didn't want any more communication with this man.
0: You know what I would do? I would say something rude like, "Yeah, you can have a fry when I'm done.
2: If there's
0: any left, you may have one.
3: You get a cold one."
4: Right.
2: I would have given him one.
0: But see, that's what Nate, you know that story. I went to meet him for dinner at this great restaurant, and he got to the bar early. He was sitting down with some girl eating her dessert. I went, oh, God. I said, "Do you guys know each other?" No.
1: Nope. I looked at her, and I said, I did the dad joke. "If you need any help with that, let me know." And she handed me a spoon.
3: Absolutely not.
1: How great is that?
3: Never.
0: Yeah, so strange. Scary. What's up with you today?
5: I don't know why I feel this way, but, and I don't know if there's any science to it, but I feel that when you have a drink in your hand, your attitude changes by the type of drink it is and the shape of the glass.
0: Explain.
5: Okay, for instance, I feel sophisticated if I'm holding a champagne flute or like a wine glass. It's nice and curvy, the wine glass. Or if I'm drinking a glass of brandy and I'm kind of swishing it around. But then...
3: Brandy?
0: I don't see you drinking brandy.

0: Well, that, yeah, because you don't associate me with that. Right, exactly.
1: You have to put on your robe and sit in front of a fireplace.
0: But I do feel that if you have a beer bottle in your hand, you have a propensity to be an a-hole or get into a fight. Or yeah. If you're kicking back a shot and you slam the glass. I just feel that the glass and the liquor you're drinking dictate the personality you have at that moment.
1: I see that. I that makes that. Sense.
0: Yeah, yeah, yeah. And I don't know why. I just
1: No. It makes sense. It's hard to put into words, maybe.
0: Right.
1: Like the other night, I had a gimlet.
2: Oh.
0: Okay.
3: Oh, yeah.
1: Gimlets are summer cocktails. Yeah. You don't drink those out of season. It's got to be hot.
2: Oh.
1: And it was a hot day. Mm. Had a gimlet. And it was in a gimlet glass. And so, you know, yeah.
0: That I peg versus, you for being smart. You're a smart guy.
1: Well, yeah, well, don't let that fool you.
2: What does a pina colada mean? Like in a
1: yeah, you know what? When like Danielle, that. When you drink pina coladas,
2: yeah.
1: You're celebrating summer.
2: Yeah, you're ready for fun.
1: Exactly.
2: Means, you know?
1: But, you know. I think your brandy snifter probably isn't a lot of fun.
4: I will say, whenever I have a beer bottle in my hand, I do think I should just smash this on the table and point it at someone.
1: Yes.
0: It's a whole mood.
4: Yeah.
1: It is. Nate, what's on your mind today?
3: Skeery is at times hilarious and also at times unintentionally hilarious. I prefer the latter. So the other day we're talking about something and Skeery, you know, he has this propensity to use words and not know how to pronounce them.
1: Yes.
3: And so he goes, yeah, he caught some shrapnel. Like, wait,
1: shrapnel?
2: What?
3: I'm like, what? He goes, yeah, that's, he, you know, that from that situation, he did some blowback and he caught some shrapnel. And I'm like, I think you're saying it wrong. He goes, that's how you say it.
0: How do you pronounce
3: it?
0: That word?
1: Shrapnel.
0: Shrapnel.
2: Shrapnel? Yeah,
0: shrapnel. My tongue doesn't go that way.
4: He almost fell out of his chair laughing. He was like, what? Say it again.
0: I thought it was shrapnel.
4: Like episcopical.
0: Is that not right?
3: Oh, my God. Put there the you friend,
1: go.
3: There was squirrel.
1: Squirrel.
4: Episcopical.
3: Yeah.
0: Episcopical. Well, that was just a mispronunciation altogether.
4: They all are. What's the
1: Episcopical.
4: Other one?
1: Yeah, but my Alex, he calls it asphalt.
3: Oh,
4: okay.
3: God. Really?
1: Remember, remember we had him on the air talking about that?
4: Yep.
1: And I said, it's not asphalt, it's asphalt. No, it's not.
3: You know,
1: it's asphalt, not ash.
3: I can see where he's coming from. I mean, asphalt kind of makes sense because I feel like maybe they used ashes back in the day or something.
4: Man, get out of here.
1: No.
3: I'm trying to help the guy out.
4: Shrapnel
3: has no excuse.
1: Shrapnel. That sounds like a woman's name.
4: It does.
1: Where'd you go last night? Well, we went bowling with shrapnel.
4: Oh, my God.
1: Hey, our special guest, Scotty B, is here. Around the room to you. What's on your mind?
5: That's going to sound really stupid, but okay. I think
1: we're used to it.
5: I think there should be a rule that you are not allowed to wear a flesh-colored shirt because I think it could cause accidents. It's very distracting.
4: Uh-oh. Oh, no. What'd you do?
5: Well, I mean, in two separate instances, once I was driving, and as I was driving home, and I went through a red light because there was some woman jogging, and she was wearing a flesh-colored shirt, and I thought she was naked.
4: Oh, you're
5: and right. Then there was another time I was riding my bike, and I almost hit a tree because I did a double take, and I turned around.
2: Have you ever seen the leggings, the flesh-colored leggings?
3: Yeah.
2: It looks like they don't have any pants on.
5: Yeah.
4: I like that Scotty can't control himself, so other people have to not wear
6: a
4: color.
6: Yeah. I think this is more problem with Scotty than it is the other people.
4: Right.
5: Perhaps, but, you know, help me out a little bit.
1: Mm-hmm. No, you're a perv.
3: Yeah.
1: Basically.
3: Get used to it.
5: No, it's not, hey, I don't think it's perv. It's just distracting. That's all.
1: Okay, so we're now going to outlaw flesh color. Keep in mind, flesh comes in different colors for different people.
5: Correct.
1: Okay, just keep that in mind.
5: Well,
1: hey,
5: yeah.
1: Danielle, what's up?
2: So, you know, every now and then, you know, something pops up on Instagram that makes me chuckle. So, you know, when you go to a wedding and you throw the bouquet, like the bride will throw the bouquet and whoever catches the bouquet, they're supposed to be the one that's getting married next if you do that tradition.
1: Mm-hmm.
2: Well, somebody wrote, at my funeral, take the bouquet off my coffin and throw it into the crowd to see who's next.
1: Oh, my God.
3: That's
1: intense.
2: I couldn't stop.
0: That's funny.
2: I'm leaving notes for my funeral. I'm writing, this is one of my
1: Oh, I have another one. You have to give everyone a Ouija board so they can stay in touch.
3: That's hilarious.
2: Didn't somebody else have one where, like, you know, bury me with my phone or something, or then, no, and then you get a text and it says, let me out of here, everybody gets a text, and it's from that number.
1: Oh my God, I can't wait for your funeral name.
2: I can't wait for your funeral. It's fun.
1: Wait a minute, that didn't sound right. Hey, producer Sam, what's up with you today?
4: Okay, has anyone here had a yellow dragon fruit before.
1: Yes.
4: Has to be yellow. Yeah. Okay.
1: Yes.
4: I had my first one the other day. If you're going to try a new fruit, please look up the side effects because I thought I was passing away. Turns out, if you eat a yellow dragon fruit on an empty stomach, it could send you to the restroom within the next couple hours.
1: Oh, no, yeah. It's very well known to loosen you up.
4: Not well enough, baby. I was distraught. And it took, I was like, it must have been the food, like the sandwich I had the night before. No, it was just the first thing I ate in the morning, and it decided that it did not want to hang out with me anymore. It was horrifying.
2: It made you breathe fire through the other end.
4: Dragon fruit.
1: Oh, my God.
4: Can't trust
1: Scary, them. Did you get hit with some shrapnel?
4: Some shrapnel, man.
1: From producer Sam.
4: Beware of the delicious yellow dragon fruit.
1: Thanks for the warning. Right. And Gandhi, what's up with you today?
4: All right, you said something earlier that actually sparked a question in my mind. You were talking about how a gimlet is a seasonal drink, and you only drink it at certain times.
1: Well, for me, anyway.
4: How trashy is it to do things out of season? Because I think I do it all the time. I wear black in summer. I eat soup in summer. I'll wear white after Labor Day.
2: Yeah, who cares?
1: You drink coffee at dinner?
4: I'll drink coffee at dinner. That's I don't care.
2: Yeah,
4: just I do
2: it
4: want.
2: Milk with pasta.
1: You do you, boo.
2: You do you.
4: Yeah, Nate gives me crap about my coffee at dinner, and he does drink milk with pasta. Thank you, Sam, for pointing that out. But is that something where, like, you wouldn't take me to a fancy affair because you'd be like, this one's going to wear black and I drink coffee?
1: No, not at all.
2: No,
1: not
2: there's
1: at
2: other
1: all.
2: Reasons we're not taking you to a fancy affair.
4: Because I'll break the beer bottle and point
2: exactly.
4: it at someone.
2: Yes.
1: That usually is, causes bad attention.
4: Fair enough.
1: Okay. No, you do what you want to do, because we all have license. That gives us all license to do what we want to do.
4: Perfect.
1: And there you go. Where did we go? We went around the room.
7: I tell you what, though, folks, that's bloody nice.
1: Yo!
2: Oh,
7: this,
2: yeah.
4: That's time of the day. Ooh.
8: Elvis Duran in the morning show.
9: Instagram teen accounts come with automatic protections that limit who can contact teens, the content they can see, and the time they spend on the app. So learn more about teen accounts and Instagram's ongoing work to protect teens online at Instagram.com/teen accounts.
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7: Can we talk about rich people for a second?
8: Yeah.
7: Have you noticed that sometimes rich people do things that we don't do? This came up. We were talking about Jeff Bezos.
8: Yeah.
7: You know, one of the richest guys in the world, worth mm-hmm. billions and billions and billions. And he looks rich. He'll wear like just a regular shirt, and then he'll tie like a scarf around it. You know what I'm saying?
8: For sure.
9: Ascots.
7: Yes. I guess when you're rich, you just do things like that. You know, mm-hmm. I don't know.
9: Go and play at the country club with Buffy, don't you?
7: I don't know if he does that, but he just has these little nuances that make him look like he's Buffy friendly.
10: Yeah, Nate. Yeah, like Jeff Bezos. If you look at any picture of him and if he's in quote unquote casual clothing, chances are it's a t-shirt with a vest. Rich people wear vests.
7: They wear
8: really?
7: Vests.
8: Really?
7: Yes. It's either if you're a waiter at Applebee's or a rich person, you wear a vest.
8: I feel like rich people don't use regular tissues. They always use a hanky, like a silk embroidered hanky, and then they blow it out and put it back in their pocket, like only rich people can do.
9: And it has their initial on it, right?
8: Oh, yeah.
7: And their boogies.
9: Yeah. Well, you remember when I was at Chris Rock's house that one time, and I was there for a party for something I was doing, and his toilet paper had R's all over it. I wiped my butt with Chris Rock's R's.
7: Yeah, that's silly. What, Nate?
10: I also realized that, you know, we were down here in Tribeca where a lot of rich people live, mm-hmm. and rich people either have a very small dog or an enormous dog. And you notice they don't have anything in between. It's always like a little teacup poodle or one of those enormous Great Danes that looks like a horse. They don't have they don't have a dog in between.
7: Nothing in between.
9: Oh, yeah. Man.
7: Now, also, Tribeca is also the land of strollers. It used to
8: be. Oh, my God, yes.
9: Oh, and they had the very expensive strollers.
7: Yeah.
9: So
7: we'd go to Walker's, you know, for brunch, and they'd all pull their strollers in, and their kids would throw Cheerios all over the floor. And rich people, their kids always have Cheerios.
9: Yep.
7: Because I remember my friend Steve worked at Walker's. He says, "We don't even sell damn Cheerios, and they're all over the friggin' floor." Because rich people, their kids have Cheerios, and they throw them on the floor. Just an observation.
9: Oh, my God.
8: It's very true.
7: I don't know. What else? What other things do rich people do?
9: They wear sunglasses when it's not sunny out or when they're indoors. And I'm like, really?
7: Yeah, Frog?
11: They don't wear like normal shoes. They wear like uppity rich people shoes. Like shoes that you don't know the name, or they have like weird buckles on them or things like that. Yeah, they're never normal.
9: They
11: like,
9: got them in
11: shoes.
9: Europe. They're always from Europe.
7: You know, when Alex started dating me, he said, "You know, I have the sneaker test." I said, "What's the sneaker test? If you ever go out on a date with me wearing something other than sneakers, you're out."
9: Oh, really?
7: Yeah. Because you know me, my shoe game back in that day, especially because I was overweight, the only thing I could fit into were shoes.
9: Yeah.
7: I had a great shoe game. He's like, "Nah, those are a little too much."
9: Oh. Whoa. Did your feet change size when you lost weight?
7: A little bit.
9: Oh, they did.
7: Yeah, a little bit. Yeah, Frog. I was scary.
12: They are never in town on summer weekends. Always somewhere to go. Always either.
8: Because they summer. That's what rich people do. They summer.
7: Yeah. They summer. Yeah, rich people summer.
8: And they winter.
12: They do.
7: And they do. I saw that picture of Danielle and Sheldon they posted the other night. They were having dinner like the Bridgerton people.
8: Yes.
7: At the opposite end of a long table.
8: They do that.
7: Yeah. They do that. They eat at big
11: tables.
7: They
11: don't go boating. They go yachting.
8: Yachting.
7: You know, when I eat dinner, I stand. I stand in the kitchen because if I sit down at a table, the dogs will crawl all over me.
8: Oh, goodness.
7: Line 24 is Brady. Has a Jeff Bezos observation. Hello, Brady.
6: Good morning, everyone. Did anyone notice that Jeff Bezos looks like Lex Luthor?
9: Yes, he does.
8: He does.
7: He has all. Yeah, he has that look going. But I mean,
6: yeah.
7: I'm not. I don't want to like make fun of the way he looks, but he's morphing into a different look the more money he makes.
6: Yeah, that evil laugh throughout time. If it's getting more maniacal, I'm a little scared of the whole look and where it's going.
7: Well, see, our straight Nate has that maniacal laugh too. So we're wondering if he won the lottery, didn't tell anyone. Nate, give us that laugh you do. Listen to this laugh. This is the laugh, Nate. give us your laugh. We'll judge how much money you have in the bank. See, that's
9: only
7: a rich, maniacal person, a murderer, laughs like that. All right, Brady, thank you. Thanks for your observation. I appreciate it. Line 23 is Sarah. Hello, Sarah.
13: Hello. Good morning.
7: Oh, she sings when she talks. I love a singer. I like to sing.
13: Yes, I am.
7: So,
13: yes.
7: Your observation, please.
13: So, specifically rich men, okay, so picture this with me, if you will, please come with me. All right, very tall, a little slender, but somewhat a little bit ripped, you know? Short pants with the ankle showing. Always short pants with the ankle showing.
7: Yeah.
8: Yeah.
7: It's almost like rich guys wear espadrilles. Espadrilles with culottes. I don't know.
13: Yeah. And sometimes those shoes are very sleek, and so you can always tell because, like Danielle said, they're from Europe, so they're very fancy, and, you know, they look great. They look fantastic, but when I pull it off, I look a little homeless, so.
7: Yeah. I will tell you, out where I live, there's a lot of horse farms and stuff out here, and you go to the grocery store, and a lot of the women will have just dismounted their horse. They'll drive their Mercedes to the grocery store, and they'll still have their horse boots on.
9: Oh, wow, they're riding boots.
7: And they track horse crap to the grocery store. So you know.
13: That's a surefire sign.
7: Yeah, you got money if you're tracking your horse crap to the grocery store.
13: Right, crazy. And you just don't even care.
9: Yeah.
7: All right, well, listen, thank you for listening
13: to
7: us.
13: That's when you need that Chris Rock toilet paper. Wipe it up.
7: Yeah, I know, we did. Thank you so much for listening to us. Have a great day, okay?
13: Take care. Have a good day.
9: Bye-bye. Have you guys ever been in a store where you realized you had crap on your shoes? I have.
7: Like actual poo?
9: I was in the nail salon, and I'm sitting there, and I'm like, gosh, why does it smell like crap in this nail salon? It took a few minutes to realize it was me. I had stepped in dog poo outside, and I tracked it all in the nail. They were not happy with me.
7: A teacher was saying that Jeff Bezos has one eye larger than the other. It could be from the monocle.
8: It could be. Always squinting. Hold it in.
7: All right, there you go. Rich people.
8: All right.
7: Can't live without them. What's scary?
12: I feel like rich people pronounce foods differently. Like escargot. Like they'll be very like deliberate about eating things from different cultures.
7: Well, there you go.
14: Don't answer the phone, Elvis Duran. The Elvis Duran phone tap.
7: Danielle.
9: Yes.
7: It's all yours.
9: All right, so Marie is married to Angelo, and she's been saying to him, look, I need a closet space. I don't have any space of my own. So I am calling as a rep from the place that is installing the closet in half of his office space. And there's already a deposit, so we can't even go back on this.
7: This isn't good. So this guy's going to get very upset.
9: Yeah, he's not happy.
7: Well, let's see what happens. Moving on into the office space with some closet.
9: Mm-hmm.
7: Let's see what happens in today's Danielle phone tap.
15: Hello?
9: Yeah, I'm looking for Marie, please.
15: Marie's not here. This is her husband, Angelo.
9: Hey, hi, Angelo. This is Natalie from Look at Developers.
15: I'm really not interested. Thank you.
9: I wanted to go over the plans for the closet.
15: What closet? What are you talking about?
9: The walk-in closet. The office space that you guys are splitting. She's going to do half a closet.
15: No.
9: I came over the other day, and I sat down with Marie, and we
15: discussed. You came over where? Where did you come?
9: I came over to invite.
15: I got to talk. I'll talk with Marie. I'll straighten her out, all right?
9: I have the contract here and everything. We sat down last week.
15: She has no authority to sign no contract. I pay for everything. I break my ass, all right? I work like a dog. That's that office. I need that office space, all right?
9: We discussed like where the shoe rack was going to go, and then she wanted extra hanger.
15: You know where those shoes are going to go? They're probably no cool di Marie. I got beat them. They're going to go right up her ass. That's it. Hello.
9: Yeah, hi.
15: Are you kidding me? What do you want?
9: I think we got disconnected. I just want to go over the plans.
15: No. Listen, there's nothing to go over. Everything's set, okay? It's all good.
9: No. I'm a little confused because I was in your house the other day. I was in the office.
15: There's nothing to be confused about.
9: But we have a great idea.
15: I'll straighten it all out. No ideas.
9: Sir, you'll still have plenty of space. She's only taking half.
15: Space I can get. I'm a big man and I have big plans, okay?
9: I can't go back with the deposit money because I've already ordered the
15: deposit. Well, what deposit money? Nobody gave you any deposit.
9: Yeah, Marie did. She gave me a check because I ordered
15: my own. She gave you a check. I'm going to stop payment on it.
9: Do you want me to get her on the phone? Because I think maybe there's
15: where
9: some.
15: Where is she? Right
9: I don't
15: now?
9: Know, but I can call. I can conference her in with us. Let me get her on the other line. Marie, I have your husband on the phone, and
16: Marie,
15: who are these thrones that you're giving money to?
16: Angela,
15: you're killing me over here, Marie.
16: Angela, listen, you're going to love the closet. She's a beautiful designer.
15: With the design. Keith Santa Fe, I don't give a about the design. You hear me?
16: Angela, listen.
15: You're killing me. You're killing me, Marie. I swear to God. I told you, we bought this house. I sacrificed. I break my ass for this family, and this is how I get repaid? A little space I wanted for myself. That's all I asked for.
16: Big space. Look how big you're on.
15: Oh, yeah, you're going to have a big space. I tell you, when I put my foot up your... You're going to have a big space.
16: Don't speak like that in front of me.
15: Mama, what the hell are you doing right now? You're spending more of my money on some...
16: I'm going to show you pictures as they're building it.
15: Tell you why you talk to these people and take care of the situation.
16: But, Angelo, it's not just a shoe rack. It's a combo.
15: You're damn right it's a shoe rack. It's my office. My office, Marie. My office, which I broke my ass for this family.
16: That is an 800-square-foot office you
15: Marie,
16: have.
15: Obviously, you know, your calculations are way off. I don't know. Maybe every day when you go to the beauty parlor, all those vapors are going into your brain. My office is a... damn shoebox as it is, and I'm not giving half of it to a closet. And you better get that money back. You're spending money like crazy. My office stays where it is.
9: I really can't give her the money back, though.
15: Hey, lady, we're going to find a way. We're going to change it. I want to talk to your boss or whoever.
9: Somebody's
15: going to give that money back.
9: Okay, let me go get my boss for you. His name is Elvis Duran.
15: Yeah, okay.
9: How about if I put you on Elvis Duran on the morning show? Angela, you just got phone tapped.
15: Oh, get the f*** out of here. Are you kidding me? Do I need this with my blood pressure, Marie? You're killing me.
16: We really should get a closet.
15: By the way, Elvis, I'm sending you the bill for this closet, if you don't mind.
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0: kids under 10 into the restaurant.
1: Oh. Period?
0: Period.
1: Oh.
0: They announced this new rule on Instagram and Facebook, acknowledging that the ban on young children was likely to upset some patrons while saying it needed to take control of the situation. Let me quote them. They say, "We love kids. We really, truly do. But lately, it's been extremely challenging to accommodate children. They had high noise levels, insufficient space for high chairs and servers who are cleaning up crazy messes." I know. I have many friends who work in the restaurant business. And for some reason, especially on brunch Sunday, parents bring their kids in and they drink and get drunk. And the kids throw Cheerios all over the place.
1: Yeah,
2: all over the floor.
0: Yeah, my friend Steve said, "We don't even serve Cheerios."
1: No, because they bring their own. Most parents bring their own kids' snacks.
2: When I was a waitress, we used to argue if a table of a family with like little kids came in, we'd be like, "Not it, not it, not it."
0: Well, I know, but parents, you know, deserve a nice day out. You can't
2: they
0: always
2: do. Get,
0: but look, when I was a kid, I went out to eat with my parents. I wouldn't even look at my parents the wrong way. I never left the chair. They never let me walk around. It was always...
3: That makes two of us.
0: Yeah. They used to nail us to the friggin' chair, right?
2: That's not how it is anymore, though. Because a lot of people, like you said, parents need a day out. And a lot of people will take it as, this is my time out. Somebody else is cleaning up after me. So go ham. And you are digging Cheerios out of the carpet, behind the booth, you know.
0: Also, children running around the restaurant create a legal liability, putting servers carrying trays of food and drinks at risk.
1: Your kids should not be running around a restaurant.
0: Well, they shouldn't.
3: Right. It's not the kid as much as it is the parent.
0: Right. There you go.
1: Right. And if my kid ever made a mess, I would leave an extra tip, because I think that's just what you should do.
2: You would think so.
0: I don't think they usually do.
1: They don't.
0: But see, down in Tribeca, where I live, I mean, it's on Sundays, it's very unusual not to have your foot run over by a stroller because they're all out. And then, you know, they park the strollers out front, like those on the sidewalk. You can't get by because there's strollers everywhere. But they deserve a day out, but they do get loaded because they don't drive in the city. They just push the stroller and they get drunk and go home.
1: I don't see a problem with, like, you know, having maybe a couple of hours where it's just adults, you know, no kids, like having certain times of the day. But I don't think your establishment should never allow children, unless it's like, you know, a boozy place where everyone's like just getting wasted, like a bar.
0: Yep. Wait a minute. I'm in.
1: I can just see the kids throwing spaghetti at each other.
2: Exactly.
0: Spaghetti fight. What's that, Nate?
3: I love watching the parents that actually care after their kids make a mess. The kids, one parent will take the kid to the car, and then the other parent stays and cleans up. When I was a server, I loved that person. Like, they actually respected the fact that it was them that caused the mess.
1: Yeah.
3: And you're not responsible for it.
0: Yeah, it's true. You'll be a parent one day.
2: Oh,
3: really?
0: Wow. Yeah. And so, you know, do like Froggy.
3: You know something I don't know.
0: Do what Froggy's mom and dad and my mom and dad did. Nail your kid to the chair.
3: That happened with us too.
0: Yep.
3: We were scared to even breathe during breakfast. My
0: exactly.
3: God.
0: Exactly.
3: Breathe.
0: Huh. I'm sorry, was that funny?
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0: Something. Let's do something with our lives, something productive other than what we've been doing for the past 4 hours. DJ Cream is going to mix us out. Check him out at DJ Cream NYC on Instagram. Till next time, say peace out, everybody.
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0: I'm Adam. Hope you are having a great Monday morning. We want to put money into your pocket. 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She got pumped up.
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We do not have a holiday going on here at iHeartRadio, meaning that we have got a winner, maybe, for the secret sound on a Monday. 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

Man, we had a really, really ugly Sunday of weather, but the weather later on today, if you have got the day off, looking good and feeling good, going to be sunny and a high right around 70 later on. KC 101, Tame Impala, right now.

We are doing the secret sound. I know a lot of people may not be at work, but we are here at work and we are playing every game like it is a normal Monday. Your shot to win big on the way right around 10:50. 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

0: I want to get you money right now on a Monday. I'm Adam and Lisa. Won a grand with Money on the 20s and got pumped up winning that money. 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

0: right now. If you know the secret sound right here in the background, let me play it. 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
0: Not even close.
1: Okay.
0: Not even in the ballpark. You can hear it over and over again at KC101.com. Another shot for you to win is on the way right around 12:50. 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

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Good morning. I'm Adam. I want you to win money on the radio. 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

One thing I learned over the weekend, I would never want to be on the bad side. A Kelly Clarkson apparently went into a store in Brooklyn, and the employee insinuated that she may not be able to afford what she was looking at. And Kelly, not happy about it. They had a back and forth over the weekend. You can go and check out more about that right now. 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Do not make Kelly mad. 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

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Another shot on the way right around 12:50. 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

0: want it.
1: I get very confused going on the Merritt Parkway and not knowing the exit number. And now that will be coming to 91 beginning on Thursday from New Haven all the way up to Mass. You are now going to be getting brand new signs and brand new numbers, and I will know none of them. 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

0: 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Adam, I want you to win a grand.
1: Oh,
0: Alyssa won a grand, got pumped up. And you can join her. 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

You know, I drove to work in the rain and ugly, and I'm like, man, it'll be ugly all day. And right now, not even one cloud looking out here in Hampton. Wild. KC 101, Zara, right now.

All right, here we go. 12 p.m. I'm Adam. I want you to win money like Angela. She won a grand. Got pumped up. Join her and win a grand. Money on the 20s. On the way for you at 1220.

No winner again for the Secret Sound. I really want you to win a ton, including be going to Olivia Rodrigo in Brooklyn. Your shot on the way right around 12:50. KC 101 in Bruno right now.

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don't know about you. I really cannot wrap my head around the new exit numbers on the highway for the parkway. And now we're going to have to do it for 91. Beginning on Thursday, they are going to be swapping out everything and putting up the brand new numbers on the highway. KC 101 in Calmtown right now.

Somber right there. I'm Adam. Weather looking pretty good for the entire week. Going to be sunny and going to be looking good pretty much all week, all the way until Friday. We'll take it in the middle of October. KC 101 in Chapel Roan right now.

0: You know that we've got that money for you. I'm Adam. I want you to win a grand right now with Money on the 20s. Angela won. She got all pumped up winning that money. And you can join her and win as well. That keyword right now for you to win. 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Again, that keyword, stage, right now for your shot to win. And the secret sound on the way, 1250. You can win a ton. Hang on.
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going to Olivia Rodrigo in Brooklyn. Insignia 50-inch TV. We got you. Michael Kors sandbag, Apple iPad, AirPods Pro, and an Amazon Echo Studio. But you got to tell me that secret sound right there in the background. 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Good luck.

0: right, here we go with the secret sound right there in the background. What is your name and where are you from?
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0: What do you think?
1: Is it an ice machine?
0: Wrong.
1: No.
0: Yes, not it. Another shot on the way, 250 and again at 450. I really want you to win with the secret sound really bad. Your shot to win on the way, 250 and 450. 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

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Angela won a grand. She got pumped up winning that money. 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Money on the 20. Sambia VIP. It's Jingle Ball on the way. 120.

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I really cannot believe no winner again for the Secret Sound. We are going to do it at 250 and 450. You can win six different things if you know. 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

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Just when I-

Taylor joined the Beatles as the only ex to have 100 weeks at number one all time on the Billboard 200 with that one. Unreal. 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

0: Got that right there. I'm Adam. 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

We had a great time, man. I'm Adam. I'm out of here. Have a great day. Back again and tomorrow, right around 10 a.m. on the way. Brady, Secret Sound is on the way for you. Again, 250 and 450. Get hooked up. KC 101. Good luck.

0: things first, David winning $1,000.
1: Oh, my God, that's awesome. That's great.
0: Bro. What are you going to spend that money on? What are you thinking?
1: Well, first thing, I want to spend it on my girlfriend, obviously, because she's been with me for a while
0: now. Good answer. Number one answer. Good job. $220, another chance to win money on the 20s right here.

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0: Lauren, how many children is the female body, according to science, capable to have in one lifetime, you think?
1: How many?
0: Yeah.
1: Well, I feel like it's got to be, I'm thinking like 30. I'm thinking like 19 kids accounting, so it's at least 19, so maybe 30.
0: 30 is absolutely right. How did you know that? That is impressive.
1: You're wait, correct. Is it really 30?
0: Actually.
1: I'm good.
0: Actually 30. Yeah. Imagine 30 kids running around. Imagine that.
1: No.
0: What is your name? Who, which one are you? Which one? What's your name? What's that one? What's that one over there?
1: Hey, you're A, B, C, D, E, F, G, H, I, J, K. You just gave them the alphabet letters.
0: You run out of letters. 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

this on a Monday. It's the secret sound. You had all weekend to think about it. Listen to the sound so you can guess correctly and win a bunch of prizes. What is it? 203-230-1013. Olivia Rodrigo tickets and Amazon Echo. We have a Michael Kors handbag for you. Apple AirPods. 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Good luck. 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
0: All right, you heard the sound. We really want you to win. We got a bunch of prizes. What is today's secret sound?
1: What I think it's a flat tire.
0: Unfortunately, that is not it. I'm sorry. No, that means we have another chance to guess later this afternoon. We'll do it at 4:50 on KC 101. Don't

0: Big winner today, Brittany, $1,000. Congratulations.
1: This is awesome. Thank you so much.
0: Brittany understood the assignment. Your turn comes up this hour. It's Money on the 20s. Your keyword's coming at 320. 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

Shout out to Cheshire's Counterweight Brewing, picking up 3 awards at a national competition at a beer festival over the weekend. 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

0: Man, are you, have you recently gone on a breakfast date?
1: No, I've not. I would love to go on a date.
0: She said anytime. Lunch, dinner, late night, Taco Bell.
1: Apparently,
0: that's the new date trend is breakfast dates. I kind of like that.
1: Yeah, me too. I just need someone to take me on a date now. So if you know anybody,
0: we'll ask right now. Anybody want to take? Good thing about breakfast date is like if it sucks, it's not going good. You have an excuse. Like I got so much to do today. You know what I mean? Ariana Grande is coming up next. 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

0: Numero uno is coming up next. The biggest song in Connecticut. 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So her song is coming up next. The biggest one in Connecticut. 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

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If you missed the keyword a couple minutes ago, good news. 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That is us telling you you just won money. Otherwise, if you don't pick up, we got to move on. All right, good luck.

So we're all like raised to think that we want to live the American dream, right? That's the goal. How much do you think it costs to truly live the American dream in 2026? I'll give you a hint. Aim high. Got the number coming up next, trending in two songs. American Girls. Now, this is Harry Styles on KC 101.

0: money in 2026 do you think it costs to live the American dream? What do you think? Sharon's hanging out today.
1: That's a tough one.
0: I know. It's a lot of things. I mean, house, fence.
1: I mean,
0: all the things.
1: Yeah, house, car, like 10 million.
2: No, yeah, you're over. You're overshooting. That is a big dream. $5.3 million.
1: $5.3 million.
2: Which is still up. It's still up from like a year ago. It goes up every year.
1: Okay.
2: But yeah, God bless if people are living that dream. I'm over here. You and I can daydream. We can day American.
1: Yes, exactly.
2: We are bougie on a budget, damn it.
1: Yes, we are. Keep your budget over here.
2: Okay, can't afford the American dream. Can't afford an American nap, maybe?
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1: Yay! 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
0: Love you. Thank you. Yes, you can actually win more money coming up this hour. As a matter of fact, at 5:20, Zara Larsson, Midnight Sun, right now.

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If you want $1,000, your chance to win it with Money on the 20s. And a reminder, we call you from a weird number. So if you don't recognize it, still pick up because that's us telling you you scored some cash. 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

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You may know this one, which I kind of did, but it makes so much sense now once you find out why it's a travel hack. We'll get into it next in two songs on KC 101.

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3: Look at you. You're such a smart cookie. 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I always enjoy flying early, even though it sucks waking up, getting up early. But like then, you know, sleep on the flight, which you never do. I never do. I always say I'm going to, but then I don't. Because I'm just uncomfortable. It's KC 101, back with Post Malone and Zara Larsson. Coming up next.

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3: Hello? Ma?
4: Yeah.
3: You know, me and Sean told you that we submitted an essay to that show, Clean Sweep?
4: Yeah.
3: Well, they called today.
4: Yeah, right.
3: Yeah, they did. They want to come and do it, and you and Daddy go for a weekend away.
4: I'm not doing that.
3: Why not?
4: They're not throwing away my stuff.
3: They don't throw it away. They let you have a yard sale.
4: I'm not having a yard sale. No.
3: And you won't go away.
4: And where do you go?
3: I don't know. Let me patch the guy in.
5: Hello?
3: Hi, Dustin.
5: This is Miss Riley?
6: Yes.
5: Hi, it's Dustin Waxley from Clean Sweep on TLC. How you doing?
6: Good.
5: Hey, listen. Your daughter says you have a lot of unnecessary junk in that house that's been collecting for years.
6: Yes.
5: You save everything from toys to the children's umbilical cords.
6: Yes.
5: What we did is we picked your daughter at random, and we're going to take everything and we're going to throw it away, and we're going to redo everything. The walk-in closet, the garage. We hear your garage is a mess.
6: I have to think about it.
3: Just do it.
5: We're going to fly you to Idaho, and then when it's all said and done, we have the unveiling. How does that sound?
4: I'm not doing it, Donna.
3: There's only like 2 hours of counseling that you have to do.
4: Counseling?
3: It just teaches you how to throw stuff out.
5: They're just a couple of 2 6-hour courses, and you'll be done with it. It's no big deal. It's in the fine print.
4: I'm not going for counseling. I don't need counseling.
3: Are you sure?
4: Yeah, I'm sure.
3: Maybe you won't be a shopaholic after counseling.
4: I'm not going to any 6-hour classes.
5: Well, actually, your daughter did sign you up for this, so we were ready to get crews together and come on out there.
3: We already told them.
4: I'm not going to counseling, I'm not going to Idaho, and I'm not going to have people go through my stuff.
5: Guys,
4: she
5: hold on.
4: Idaho.
5: I got another call. Hold on a second.
4: Idaho. What kind of place is Idaho?
3: I don't know. Maybe there's an amusement park there.
4: I have to have people in my house that I don't even know? Why don't we tell them to come to your house and fix your closet?
3: No, you sound a little interested.
4: No, I'm not interested.
3: You gonna tell them yes?
4: No.
3: Why?
4: I'm not doing it. You should have never even sent the letter.
3: What if I get in trouble now? Because we said you would do it and now you're not gonna.
4: How can you get in trouble? They can't force you to do something you don't want to do. So they pick a different essay. Who cares? Next time, you and Sean will learn to mind your business and write your own essays about yourself.
3: Why, you need Hungry Hungry Hippo and Speak and Spell?
4: Donna, I'm getting a headache now.
3: An Atari?
4: Yes.
3: And all that stuff in the garage, you can't even walk in it.
4: I'm not making a decision right now.
3: And the counseling will help you.
4: I'm not going for counseling.
3: Because they say your mind is cluttered when you bring clutter into your house.
4: If your father wants to do his garage, let him do the garage and let him go to Idaho.
3: The two of you need it. It's like Sanford and Son.
4: Goodbye. No. Goodbye.
3: Don't hang up.
4: I'm hanging up.
3: Okay, then let them go in the attic.
4: And what are they going to do in the attic?
3: Rearrange everything.
4: You can't even stand up in that attic. How are they going to rearrange it?
3: Okay, then your walk-in closet.
4: I said I'm not making a decision today. I'm getting off.
3: Why?
4: Because I'm hanging up.
3: You're being ridiculous.
6: Hello?
5: This is Riley. Congratulations, because you're going to Idaho.
6: I'm not going to Idaho.
5: When you come back, you're going to have your 2 6-hour classes of counseling on how you could become less of a pack rat.
6: I don't care.
5: Oh, so sad. Too bad.
6: No.
5: Donna, I thought you said she was into this.
3: Ma, why can't you do it?
4: Donna, this is you and your brother did all this. I did not say I would do it. That's my daughter's opinion. That's not my opinion.
5: But don't you want to be on television?
4: No.
5: Don't you want us to make you a star?
4: No.
5: And
4: I don't want to go to Idaho, and I'm not taking any 6-hour classes.
5: Is that okay there, Miss Riley?
4: I didn't say yes.
5: She said yes. Did you hear that?
4: We
5: have that.
4: No, I did not.
5: We have it for the record. You said yes. We're going to...
4: I did not say yes.
5: There, you said it again.
4: I said I didn't say yes.
5: That's 3 times.
4: No, I won't be there.
5: Perfect. Then we can just come right in.
4: No.
5: Yes.
4: No.
5: We're recording this.
4: No.
5: Have you ever heard of a phone tap?
4: Yes.
5: Well, you're on one right now.
4: No, I am not.
5: Miss Riley, this is Scary Jones from Elvis Duran and the Morning Show.
4: Oh, no.
3: Yes.
4: Oh, my God.
5: Your daughter got you good, right?
6: Yep. I'm going to kill her when she gets

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0: Here's how it happened. When Melissa won $1,000.
1: Oh my God.
0: Congratulations.
1: I've been trying forever.
0: Yeah.
1: And I haven't given up. So thank you so much. You really made my day.
0: Love that. Never give up, okay? More money on the 20s this hour at 620.

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0: Are you wearing perfume right now, Lindsay?
1: I am.
0: What does it smell like?
1: Smell like? Like floral and amber a little bit.
0: I love that. That's a great combination.
1: I mean, it's probably worn off. I work in a school, so it's right now it's gone.
0: Right. You smell like lunch. You smell like school lunch at this point. Apparently, you're not supposed to spray perfume on your neck. Did you know this?
1: I did, but I still do it. Are you supposed to spray it on your wrist?
0: Where? I mean, I don't know. It's the neck. I always thought it was the neck. Apparently, it's bad for you.
1: Oh, maybe I should stop. I do the wrist and my neck, one on each.
0: Chemicals? Something about chemicals getting into your skin? So, I don't know. Who knows? Today years old when I learned these things. There's nothing safe anymore. Somber, Zara Larsson are coming up next. 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

Monday in the books. I thought we pretty much crushed it, you and I. We'll do it again tomorrow on a Tuesday. Be back here at 2 o'clock. More Money on the 20s coming up next hour. So keep us up, okay? Have fun, stay safe. Those are the rules. 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

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I kind of hope she gets slimed. That was like my dream growing up. I wanted to get slimed at the Kids' Choice Awards. 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

0: A big congratulations to Andrea and Hamden, who guessed KC101's secret sound correctly and scored herself 6 prizes. It was a steamer. I don't know how any of us did not get that. I did not hear steamer, but you know what? It's fine. Congratulations, Andrea. We got your next chance to win at KC101's secret sound with a new sound tomorrow morning at 10:50.
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